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Flatlined all the time, checking on my vital signs. 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
1: Hi, this is Ben Lowell, and welcome to Back to the Bible Canada with Dr. John Neufeld. We continue our series today, No Compromise, with a message entitled God's Unbreakable Covenants. So let's turn in our Bibles to Galatians 3, verses 15 to 18, as we join Dr. Neufeld now.
2: Those of you who are listening to me and are in business, let me ask you a question. How do you like people with whom you have made a business contract and then they renege on the deal that you have struck with them? And I'm sure however you react to such circumstances, it is not without some emotion. You know, it might be anger, it might be disappointment, it might be frustration. You worked hard, you negotiated hard, and you came up with the best agreement for both of you. And then the person you signed a legal document with simply said, you know, I'm not going to keep my end of the bargain. Well, you might have gone to court to seek redress, or you might have walked away and simply taken your lumps. But however you reacted, let me make an educated guess. You've decided not to do business with that person again. I mean, after all, now you know, don't you? They can't be trusted. It comes down to that old saying, fool me once and shame on you, but fool me twice and shame on me. And if you're at all wise, you won't let that person fool you twice. You know, Psalm 15 gives us a descriptor of people whose walk is blameless. This includes the person who does not slander another, who does no evil to his neighbor, and so forth. But one of those descriptors is the person who swears to his own hurt and does not change. That is, when they have given their word, or when they have put their name on a contract, they don't alter it. What they have committed to do, they do. See, all of us know that this is a definition of righteousness. And getting back to, you know, my business illustration, the person you want to do business with is the person who's righteous. They can be trusted. And if you are a righteous person, well, you're most likely going to be a prosperous person as well. Now, we've been studying the book of Galatians, and the conversation that I've begun about being as good as your word, well, that's now applied to God himself. Now, before we read our text and spell out the implications of what we will read, let me deal with you about the matter of covenants, because covenants are at the heart of the biblical narrative. And yes, I know some of you are going to say, well, wait a minute. There are differences between a legal contract between business people and a biblical covenant. Yeah, that's true, but there are similarities as well, and they must not be passed over. A covenant is a binding agreement between God and people, and most often between God and his elect. Promises are made. The responsibility of the covenant is being spelled out, and often there are visible symbols of the covenant so that it might never be forgotten. God does not simply put the covenant in a drawer where it's never, you know, brought up again. Indeed, he gives constant reminders of the covenant. See, an excellent example of that, you know, is when the local church celebrates communion together, in which words are spoken that might sound something like this. This is the sign of the new covenant in the blood of Christ. I mean, over and over again, we revisit the covenant Sunday after Sunday, reminding ourselves it can't be revoked. And I'm getting somewhere in all this. You know, when it comes to our redemption and the forgiveness of our sins and our reconciliation with God, the Bible gives us four of the most important covenants. The Abrahamic covenant, the Mosaic covenant at Mount Sinai, the Davidic covenant of eternal kingship, and the new covenant in the blood of Christ. Now, to hear some people tell it, each covenant cancels out the last one. But if that were so, and it's not, but if it were, we would never trust that the new covenant in the blood of Christ might not also, you know, maybe be canceled out somewhere. But the covenants don't cancel each other out. Instead, they build on each other, each new one affirming the last one until the ultimate covenant, the new covenant, fulfills all the others and now reaches its climax. This gives us confidence that God never breaks his word, never has a change of heart, never simply tears up the old contract and doesn't honor his word anymore. Now, having said that, okay, we're ready. Let's read the text. Galatians 3, 15 to 18. To give a human example, brothers, even with a man-made covenant, no one annuls it or adds to it once it has been ratified. Now, the promises were made to Abraham and to his offspring. It does not say, and to offsprings, referring to many, but referring to one, and to your offspring, who is Christ. This is what I mean. The law, which came 430 years afterward, does not annul a covenant previously ratified by God so as to make the promise void. For if the inheritance comes by the law, it no longer comes by promise, but God gave it to Abraham by a promise. Stand back and remember the context of Galatians. After Paul has won these Gentile believers to Christ and formed them into a church and taught them that they were saved simply by faith in what Christ accomplished on their behalf, after that the false teachers showed up. And they said, unless you keep the Mosaic law, you can't be saved. After all, that is the demand that comes from Mount Sinai, and that's the demand of the law. And since these were, new believers in Galatia, and because the New or the Final Testament had not yet been written, indeed, my argument is that the book of Galatians is the very first New Testament book that was written. Well, these new believers were genuinely confused. In many ways, Paul's been harsh with them. Remember what he said? I'm astonished how quickly you're deserting the one who called you in the grace of Christ. And then later on, he says, oh, foolish Galatians. But now in our passage today, I don't know if you noticed it right off the bat, but I hope you did. He calls them brothers. They might have been easily unsettled and they might have been foolish, but they're still in the family of God. But why they've been foolish? I mean, they've been foolish because they've simply allowed the covenant made with Abraham to be contradicted by these false teachers. And so he begins with the human example, as I've done in the beginning of this sermon, by talking about a man-made covenant, or what we might call a human contract. Once it's been ratified, and Paul means officially and legally ratified, both parties in this agreement, let's say, in the presence of lawyers, they've added their signatures to it. I mean, that's it. The agreement stands fast. It's sealed. Both parties are now required to do it. So here's a good example. If you're not a business person, but you hold a mortgage to your house, you've agreed upon the price. You've now made a business deal with your financial institution, your bank. You're required to make a repayment plan complete with interest, and you agree to pay a certain amount and any other fee that might be attached. A great many of these agreements include the freedom that you might have to pay down your mortgage faster. There are all sorts of things like that, but it's all a part of the covenant you made at the beginning. But one thing you're not permitted to do, you can't simply walk away from this. If you do, there's a clause as to what your financial institution is going to do next to recover their losses. In short, this is a binding contract. And having made that point, Paul now makes a statement that we are all going to have to think about. Notice verse 16. Now the promises made to Abraham. Do you see what Paul's saying? God and Abraham were not just shooting the breeze. Instead, God had entered into a covenant with Abraham. Let that sink in. Paul has already signaled what he's talking about. He's talking about Genesis 15. God makes a unilateral covenant with Abraham. Abraham didn't have to do anything. He simply had to listen to God, who made a covenant promise to him, and to believe him. I will make your offspring so numerous that it will be impossible to count them, so vast will be their number. This God said to a childless man, and then God ratified it. Abraham is to bring out a heifer, a female goat, a ram, a turtle dove, and a young pigeon, sacrifices them. He is to cut them in half and lay the pieces opposite to each other. And in the ancient world, this was a covenant people recognized. Both parties of the covenant would then walk between the cut animals, and that would symbolize that they were bound by the promises that they had made to each other. There's some discussion among modern scholars as to, what this ritual actually implied. And it seems to me that the meaning was that the parties were bound, that they themselves would indeed be sacrificed and cut into pieces if they failed to keep the covenant. They had sealed this matter. It was a formal ritual, and now they were bound to it. And we would then expect that God and Abraham would then walk between the cut animals together, only that's not what happened. As the sun was going down and the bodies of the sacrificed animals were lying on the desert floor, nothing has happened except that Abraham has had to drive away the vultures that had come to feast on the carcasses that lay there. But he has done that, and as he does it, he waits for God. And then the sun is setting, and a deep sleep descends on Abram. And the Bible says a dreadful darkness fell upon him. And in that environment, God suddenly speaks. He tells Abraham what's going to happen. But in the end, he promises him not only a multitude of descendants, also a promised land and a blessing for the whole world. Those are covenant words. And then, listen to me, rather than both parties walking through the cut pieces, Abraham is not invited to walk there. A smoking fire pot appears and a flaming torch. Those represent God, and it is God alone who walks between the pieces. All Abraham has to do is to watch. God is making the covenant, and God alone is binding himself to it. All that Abraham does is simply watches and believes that God will keep his word.
1: Did you know that 55% of Canadians don't read the Bible they own? Despite millions of Bibles sitting on shelves across the country, there's a genuine famine of biblical literacy, and it carries eternal consequences. Back the Bible Canada exists to change that. For nearly seven decades, we have brought faithful expositional Bible teaching to Canadians through radio and podcast and video and social media, now reaching listeners online in 143 countries. This June, you can be part of the answer. Our goal is to raise $496,000 by June 30th. And every dollar given this month is matched dollar for dollar up to $200,000, doubling your impact. Your gift is a direct investment in God's remedy for a spiritual

himself to his promise, and Abraham believed. Now, for those of us today that are so very works-oriented, whose only thought has ever been, what can I do for God? You need to pause and you need to take this in. The Abrahamic covenant requires no more than that you watch and that you believe. Watch God make promises and watch God keep each promise that he has made. That's it. Get that into your soul. Meditate on what happened there. Understand that this is how your salvation came about. It's exactly the same with the cross. What do you contribute to your relationship with God? Have you added anything to the promise of your sins forgiven and reconciliation with God? No. You've contributed nothing. You've watched God while you were still in your sins. He sent his own son, who perfectly kept the law of God, who agonized in Gethsemane while his disciples fell asleep, who was crucified on a cruel cross while his disciples ran away, and who was raised from the dead while his disciples thought it was all over. What did the disciples contribute? Nothing. However, after God in Christ had done it all, they believed. Look again at our text in Galatians, getting back to Abraham. Galatians 3, verse 16. The promise is made to Abraham. That is the nature of the covenant with Abraham. God promised Abraham, watched God make the promise, and consequently he believes. And then Paul says more. The promise was made to Abraham and to his offspring, or literally, and to his sperm, or to his seed, the ones who would come after, the generations to follow. Ah, but stop right there, says Paul. He doesn't deny that the offspring of Abraham inherited the promises made to their ancestor, but that's not the point here. Paul points out that the word seed, or as we have translated it in our translation, offspring, it's actually a singular noun. So, while it is true that Israel did inherit the promise of Abraham, the ultimate fulfillment of that promise made to Abraham came down to one offspring. The great blessing of God that Abraham would be the source of blessing to the world fell ultimately on only one man, and that one man was Christ. Now stop and consider how that is so. Remember when Solomon dedicated the temple that he had built in Jerusalem? You know, a part of his dedication prayer was that he believed that the Gentiles would hear of the greatness of the God of Israel and the promise that he had made to them, and that they would make a journey to Jerusalem and they would come and pray toward this temple. Solomon prayed that God would hear the prayers of the Gentile seekers of God, and that they would go to their homes and they would declare the praises of the one true God. Now, that was the mission that God had called Israel to play. But we also know that Israel failed miserably. Rather than being the light to the nations, they adopted the pagan gods of the nations and fell into the sins of the nations, even while harboring a terrible prejudice against the nations, as we see from, let's say, the book of Jonah. And so if the promise of Abraham depended on the natural descendants of Abraham, on the whole collective seed, the offspring, all of them, well, we'd have to conclude that God had made a promise, but it didn't come true. It failed. But God never enters into a covenant that he can't keep. The promise of a seed ultimately is a single noun. The promise of Abraham to bless the whole world is fulfilled, perfectly fulfilled, gloriously and wonderfully fulfilled in Jesus. He is the seed of Abraham. And since that's so, it must also be true that our justification comes to all who believe in the same way the promise came to Abraham. God does it all. And we, the recipients, simply receive the promise. Justification by faith. Not by something we do, but by something that God does, and we believe. The Abrahamic covenant now fulfilled in Jesus. God kept his promise. He never failed his covenant. Now, Paul's leading to a conclusion here. And in this, he is taking us direct aim at the Judaizers who were teaching that, you know, we're saved by grace plus works. Unless we keep the requirements of the law, we can't be saved. I mean, after all, these people said, that's what the law teaches, and that's also the word of God. And it's interesting how easily we fall into the same error today. You know, what about the law? Well, you know, there are whole denominations today that even teach that you have to keep the dietary restrictions of the law and a host of other things. And to be fair to what Paul is attacking, he's attacking the Judaizers who are saying that you have to do something to earn or merit your salvation. God doesn't do it all, they say. You have to do something too. That, they say, is what the law teaches. You know, without getting into what the law actually teaches, or before Paul gets into what the law actually teaches, look at what Paul says. The law given at Mount Sinai, which came 430 years after the promise to Abraham,
that whatever the law teaches, it can't annul a covenant that God had already ratified.

0: justified. You see, says Paul, if you interpret the law to mean that you're saved by works, then you'd have to conclude that God had reneged, that he changed the covenant with Abraham, like a bad business partner that I, you know, began this teaching session with, who signs off on a business deal and then fails to keep his or her word. God would have been like that if he changed his mind on the covenant he made with Abraham. So if you understand the covenant at Sinai as a covenant of works, a covenant of earning your salvation, if that's what happened there, well, then you can't trust God, that's for sure. And of course, God can be trusted, because it's impossible for God to make a promise and then not keep it. God never, never voids his promises. He never negates his covenant. He may build on it. He may enrich it. He may fulfill it. He may allow it to reach a climax. But the terms of the covenant and the basis of it never changes. That's because God can be trusted. And with that, we come to verse 18. If the inheritance comes by the law, it no longer comes by promise. Let me see if I can put that another way. The inheritance of forgiveness of sins and peace with God does not come to us in such a way that we have earned it. There's nothing we did to merit the grace of God. Let's see if I can put Paul's argument into the 3 points he's given. The first point, as we've seen, has to do with the faithfulness of God. God never negates his word. He never enters into a covenant and then reneges. And that's why modern Christians, if God says that the horrifying and cruel death of the Son of God on the cross paid for your sins, then heaven and earth can pass away, but that promise will never fail. If God promises that all who trust in his Son have passed from death unto life, and that they will be raised with him and rule and reign with him throughout all eternity, if he promised that, it can't but be accomplished. And that's the first point. Now, the second point, the law which came later, however you interpret it, cannot be interpreted to negate the covenant with Abraham. If you see the law as something else, you've made the error. God has not. The law cannot be used to earn your salvation. And then the third point, the free promise. Simply believe, that's enough. Indeed, anything else is an assault against the promise. You know, it strikes me how the devil rages against this doctrine. And on a personal level, you know, to be sure, you know, I've been a pastor for many years, and as a pastor, I frequently met people who are burdened because of a great many sins that they've committed. And sometimes those sins have been overwhelming. You know, I once met a man who actually murdered his entire family. I've met people who have made a shipwreck of their marriage. They've done harm to their children. I've met people who have stolen, because of that, done great financial harm to others. I remember talking to a person whose sexually transmitted disease could be held in check, but it couldn't be cured. And the person who consumed alcohol and chose to drive and consequently brought death. Well, I could go on and on. The damage that our sins do to us as well as to others are enormous. We can't often repair them. And that burden of those sins stays with us. No quick fix forgiveness takes away the damage that has been done. It remains, and we have to sometimes live with it. I remember talking to a young man confined to a wheelchair. Well, he got there because he had been drinking and driving, and he had a horrible crash and then was reduced to his wheelchair. No forgiveness takes away the consequences of our sins. Those consequences, in some ways, they simply carry on throughout this life. However, there is a promise that comes from God. There is no sin outside the sin of refusing to believe. There is no sin that can keep us from reconciliation with God and a place of acceptance before his throne. And there's a marvelous hymn that says just that. It's called "To God Be the Glory," and it was written by Charles Wesley, who witnessed one of the greatest revivals in history. And the second verse of that hymn is lovely. It says, "O perfect redemption, the purchase of blood, to every believer the promise of God, the vilest offender who truly believes, that moment from Jesus a pardon receives." See, that's the humbling part of our salvation. We aren't worthy of it. Indeed, we of all people should be excluded. We have no business among the people of God. We've done nothing that earns this, and we've done everything that should cancel it out. But in mercy, God did it all, and we watched and we believed.
1: John, thanks so much. Let me ask you, why do you think so many people just naturally fall back on trying to earn their salvation?
0: I think it's just part and parcel of human nature. That is, we glory in ourselves rather than glorying in God. So that the idea that there is nothing I can do, that my situation is beyond repair and I can't actually take care of it, that's an assault to the human ego. And the human ego immediately rises up and says, no, I'm just going to cancel that out. That just can't be the case. I can't be so bad that nothing but a Savior from heaven can heal me, cleanse me, make me whole. But then, you know, comes the Holy Spirit who convicts us that it is in fact true, and then we come to rejoice in the gospel.
1: Thanks so much, John. And just a note that next week we'll be having a one-week interlude to our Galatians series with a series called King Size Lessons in Faith and Failure. Thanks so much for being with us on Back to the Bible Canada, where we teach the Bible.

0: One listener used to believe that church attendance and doing good things was enough to please God, until she heard a Back to the Bible broadcast years ago that we are saved only through faith in Jesus Christ. She opened her New Testament and everything changed. She said, "Back to the Bible Canada is a staple in my life because how it has helped me grow in my faith and has given me a sound understanding of Scripture." 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Unlike a local church, we don't see you after the service. 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And when you do, those stories become a window into what God is accomplishing through the generous support of listeners like you. 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
1: My dad was smart. Once my sister asked him, "How do I lose weight?" He said, "Well, just stand with one foot on the weigh scale and the other on the ground." It works!
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3: Thanks for listening to Laugh Again. Today, I want to talk about dads. Whether or not you're a dad, we could all use a little humor and hope, so you're in the right place today. Did your dad ever say things like, "Don't make me turn this car around"? Or, "Back in my day, we used to..." Well, you fill in the blank. Did he say, "Go ask your mother"? Or, "Because I said so"? Or, "Don't make me count to three"? My sons are dads now. I've noticed that the average number of times a parent says goodnight to their kid in one evening is 88. Did you ever wonder what the fathers of famous historical figures said to their kids? I think Ben-Hur's dad said, "Don't make me pull this chariot over." Picasso's dad likely said, "If you think I'm putting that artwork on the fridge, you'd better think again." Here's Einstein's dad. "You get a haircut, son. All the smart kids have nice haircuts." Beethoven's dad, "If you think I'm paying for another year of piano lessons, you got another thought coming." Napoleon's dad, "Get your hand out of your jacket, son, and quit moving your stuff into your brother's room. It's like you're taking the place over." Here are some favorite phrases my father used. See if you've heard or repeated any of these. "I'm not going to tell you again." And then he'd tell me again. "Were you born in a barn?" "A little hard work never hurt anybody." "Stop crying or I'll come in there and give you something to cry about." "I'm not sleeping, I'm resting my eyes." "Don't talk back to your mother. You're not going out in that. Money doesn't grow on trees." And I said once, "But paper does." He said, "You'll understand, son, when you're older." And I did. Finally, he said, "Night-night. Sleep tight. Don't let the bedbugs bite." I kind of liked that one. Ah, Dad, I miss him. Truth is, he didn't so much tell me how to live. He lived life with integrity and let me watch him do it. I read those lists to my wife and we laughed together. One day my wife said, "I wish I had known my dad better." She was just 8 when he drowned in a flood. When you barely remember your dad and you've experienced as much heartache and tragedy as her family has, the truth of a Heavenly Father's love can be tricky to grasp. So I reminded her of how much her dad loved her and how she would see him again one day. She liked that. And I came up with a short list of what her Heavenly Father says to her. Here it is. "I chose you when I planned creation. You are made in my image. Through my son's death, you were declared righteous. I am not counting your sins against you. I love you with an everlasting love. I am your provider. You are my friend. Every good gift you receive comes from my hand. When you are brokenhearted, I am near. When you are in trouble, I comfort you. I am for you, not against you. I will never leave you or forsake you. You are my treasured possession, my inheritance. Delight in me, and I will give you the desires of your heart. I am preparing a place for you. One day, I will wipe away every tear from your eyes. Nothing will ever separate you from my love. I am your father. You are my child." Is there any better news we could hear today? Thank God for your father this day. Happy Father's Day.
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8: Good morning. Construction on the first Wasaga Beach High School is officially underway. The new Simcoe Muskoka Catholic District School will offer junior kindergarten to grade 12 and will be located next to the new arena and library.
9: This new K-12 school will create space for 1,008 students, along with 49 licensed childcare spaces that will support local families from the earliest years.
8: That was Mayor Brian Smith. Wasaga Beach is the largest community in Ontario to not have a high school, as the students currently spend 97 hours a year on the school bus. Bradford councillor Jonathan Scott will not be running in the York Simcoe by-election. The Ward 2 councillor was approached by the Progressive Conservatives, Liberals, NDP, and Green Party, but decided to return to the private sector instead. The York Simcoe riding became vacant after Caroline Mulroney announced she would be stepping down. The PCs have since announced that East Gwillimbury councillor Susan Leahy will be their candidate for the upcoming by-election. The Georgian College Muskoka campus may soon have a new purpose. With the campus set to close in Bracebridge, the town's been looking at ways to repurpose the facility. Muskoka Health and Wellness Center have submitted a proposal to transform the campus into a community health and wellness hub. The proposal is expected to go before town council for consideration July 15th. Owen Sound will not be setting up a working group to examine crash-prone intersections. Councillor John Farmer tabled a motion to look into the intersections with the most collisions last year. 10th Street and 9th Avenue East led the way, but council voted against the motion, saying they need to put trust in Public Works and the engineering department. Tennis players in Barrie could have a year-round location in the South End. The city's been looking into possible locations for domed tennis courts and has narrowed it down to the new South Barrie Mixed-Use Recreation Complex and Library. Staff have been directed to look into the costs of the facility and report back to council by the end of the year. Peterborough Regional Health Center will be seeing a change in leadership. Hospital President and CEO Dr. Lynn McCullough will be leaving in the fall to take the top leadership job at Sinai Health in Toronto. Dr. McCullough first arrived in Peterborough in 2011 as a staff general surgeon before being appointed as president and CEO in 2023. The leadership team will begin the search process for her replacement in the coming months. In sports, Canada earned its first ever World Cup win by defeating Qatar 6-0. In other World Cup action, South Africa and Czechia, they played to a 1-1 draw. Switzerland defeated Bosnia-Herzegovina 4-1, and Mexico shut out South Korea 1-0. MLB, the Toronto Blue Jays completed the series sweep of the Boston Red Sox with a 4-2 victory. CBL, the Barrie BayCats, they cruised to a 13-3 win over the Toronto Maple Leafs. And Major Series Lacrosse, the Peterborough Lakers got past the Brampton Excelsiors by a score of 10-9. We have some sunshine in the forecast. Traffic and weather are next.
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8: 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There are reports of flooding on the Highway 11 southbound exit to Bethune Drive North. Both the 400 and 404 off to pretty good starts. It's a decent drive along Highway 26. Highways 6 and 10 are both looking all right. No problems to report along 35-115, and Highway 12 is moving well in both directions. Central Ontario weather, we'll see a mix of sun and cloud today and a high of 20. Tonight, mainly cloudy, a low of 11. And tomorrow, mainly sunny and a high of 20. In Wind Sound, it's 11 degrees, 13 in Huntsville. Newmarket sitting at 14, 14 degrees in Peterborough. And Barrie, it's 12. I'm Mike Poirier from the Life 100.3 News Center. 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
10: Shirley's off today. Mike Poirier's got some stuff you didn't know coming up.
8: And there's one major city that's come up with a way that tourists can get away around comfortably.
10: Have they now? Plus, a rainstorm saved a 1,000-year-old church. Some are calling it a miracle. I'll tell you the story next.

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It's 5:37. Here's today's word of life. Philippians 1:27. Whatever happens, conduct yourselves in a manner worthy of the gospel of Christ. Philippians 1:27. It's today's word of life.

0: Ontario's Christian Superstation, Life 100.3. Crowder, good God almighty. Good morning. It's 5:45 on the Get Up and Go show with Todd, Shirley, and Mike. Shirley's off. A mix of sun and cloud for us today. A little bit windy, too. Getting up to 20. Right now it's 12. Well, we're done with the rain from yesterday. But rain made the news not that long ago. There was a rainstorm that saved a 1,000-year-old church.
1: Oh?
0: Yeah, this church was on fire. This was in Kyiv.
1: Oh, I heard about this. Yeah, because it was struck by a missile.
0: Yeah, it's one of the most historic buildings there in Ukraine.
1: Mm-hmm.
0: I don't know. Okay, Dormition Cathedral. Beautiful place.
1: Oh, it's gorgeous.
0: Just lovely the way it's all done. But it was damaged. You know, there was a missile attack and all the hostilities are still going on there. Set the roof on fire. So all of the monks that were there, they rushed in. They're grabbing some of the ancient things.
1: Oh, trying to get the historic.
0: To get them out of there.
1: Out of there, yeah.
0: Yeah. And then according to the church leaders that were on the scene, a heavy rain just started to fall as the fire was starting to spread.
1: Really?
0: Yeah.
1: Wow.
0: So you can imagine everybody praying like, Lord, this wonderful building built as a testament to your glory.
1: Mm-hmm.
0: Lord, don't let it just go up in flames like this. This can't happen. And they're praying and then it just starts raining.
1: What an answer to prayer.
0: So it helped the firefighters save much of the interior. And the bishop there described the rain as God's blessing and a miracle.
1: Wow. That's incredible.
0: I don't know if that's ever happened for you or you're like, oh, Lord, you know, something bad happens and you just cry out to him right away and then just something happens and it's not as bad as it was.
1: Yeah.
0: You know?
1: It could have been much worse.
0: That's our God, right?
1: Exactly.
0: Yeah. So,
1: it's so cool.
0: I'm so glad that this cathedral will be, it's not in the great condition, but it's not a total loss.
1: They'll be able to fix it.
0: It will, and it'll be restored. And when all of this is done, which we pray is done soon,
1: mm-hmm.
0: and everything can get settled out there, then they can get back to worshiping in there regularly. For now, though, we're off to the roads. 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
1: There are reports of flooding on Highway 11 southbound exit to Bethune Drive North. Both the 400 and 404 off to good starts. It's a decent drive along Highway 26. Highways 6 and 10 are both looking all right. No problems to report along 35-115 and Highway 12's moving well in both directions. I'm Mike Poirier for your Life Traffic Update.
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0: 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It's 5:55. Good morning. It's the Get Up and Go Show with Todd, Shirley, and Mike. Shirley's off today. Sun and cloud and windy. 20. That'll be our high. Right now, we're at 12.
1: With some stuff you didn't know, here's Mike Poirier.
2: Whenever you visit a new city, you want to do sightseeing.
0: Yeah, see what's the exciting parts of the town.
2: Yeah, but it can get a little tiring, you know, if you're doing all the walking.
0: Oh.
2: Like, especially, okay. What if it's a hot day?
0: All right, yeah.
2: Yeah, it's difficult.
0: And the spots are far apart.
2: Right, it's pretty spread out. So, In Japan, you can now see the city on four wheels. Well, a tour guide takes you around downtown Tokyo.
0: Okay,
2: so it's called Machimobi, and it looks like a mobility scooter. And you follow the tour guide as you learn about the landmarks in the city for 90 minutes. It's almost like a personal seat. And then you get to drive around.
0: Like a little chair.
2: Yeah.
0: You just sit there and watch the stuff.
2: They'll take you all over downtown Tokyo so you can see all the sights.
0: It's like a bus tour, but all the seats on the bus are separate.
2: Yeah.
0: And have their own wheels.
2: You have your own seat with wheels.
0: How does it know where to go? Do you steer it or just
2: follow? It's got a little, you know, a little steering wheel. It's not that big.
0: Really?
2: Yeah, it's kind of tiny.
0: Oh my goodness.
2: But yeah, they get you around.
0: So you just get one of those.
2: Yeah, so like if you're on a bus, you're stuck to the streets.
0: That's right.
2: Whereas this, you go into like a park or you can be on the sidewalk.
0: Oh, more human contact too.
2: Right.
0: You say hi to people on the way by.
2: Yeah, some of the pictures I've saw were kind of hilarious because you got like a line of these like little vehicles.
0: Little chairs going by.
2: Yeah, like downtown Tokyo.
0: Wow.
2: Like this would be a great way to sightsee.
0: A relaxing way.
2: It'd be so lovely.
0: Get up and take a picture, sit down and go to the next spot.
2: You've got it figured out. So anyway, Machimobi in Tokyo, and that's some stuff you didn't know.
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1: Good morning. Construction on the first Wasaga Beach High School is officially underway. The new Simcoe Muskoka Catholic District School will offer junior kindergarten to grade 12 and will be located next to the new arena and library.
2: This new K-12 school will create space for 1,008 students, along with 49 licensed childcare spaces that will support local families from the earliest years.
1: That was Mayor Brian Smith. Wasaga Beach is the largest community in Ontario to not have a high school, as the students currently spend 97 hours a year on the school bus. Bradford councillor Jonathan Scott will not be running in the York Simcoe by-election. The Ward 2 councillor was approached by the Progressive Conservatives, Liberals, NDP, and Green Party, but decided to return to the private sector instead. The York Simcoe riding became vacant after Caroline Mulroney announced she would be stepping down. The PCs have since announced that East Gwillimbury councillor Susan Leahy will be their candidate for the upcoming by-election. The Georgian College Muskoka campus may soon have a new purpose. With the campus set to close in Bracebridge, the town's been looking at ways to repurpose the facility. Muskoka Health and Wellness Center have submitted a proposal to transform the campus into a community health and wellness hub. The proposal is expected to go before town council for consideration July 15th. Owen Sound will not be setting up a working group to examine crash-prone intersections. Councillor John Farmer tabled a motion to look into the intersections with the most collisions last year. 10th Street and 9th Avenue East led the way, but council voted against the motion, saying they need to put trust in Public Works and the engineering department. Tennis players in Barrie could have a year-round location in the South End. The city's been looking into possible locations for domed tennis courts and has narrowed it down to the new South Barrie Mixed-Use Recreation Complex and Library. Staff have been directed to look into the costs of the facility and report back to council by the end of the year. Peterborough Regional Health Center will be seeing a change in leadership. Hospital President and CEO Dr. Lynn McCullough will be leaving in the fall to take the top leadership job at Sinai Health in Toronto. Dr. McCullough first arrived in Peterborough in 2011 as a staff general surgeon before being appointed as president and CEO in 2023. The leadership team will begin the search process for her replacement in the coming months. From the News Patrol, a small-town detective went above and beyond to track down a stolen wedding ring. In Leroy, New York, an elderly woman with dementia had her ring stolen from her hand at her long-term care home. Detective Caden Vangelio was on the case and spent months following leads, and eventually led him to the city of Buffalo, where he went from pawn shop to pawn shop and eventually found the ring. He was also able to receive a bill of sale with the signature of the suspect, who ended up being a staff member from the victim's long-term care home. In sports, Canada earned its first ever World Cup win by defeating Qatar 6-0. In other World Cup action, South Africa and Czechia, they played to a 1-1 draw. Switzerland defeated Bosnia-Herzegovina 4-1, and Mexico shut out South Korea 1-0. MLB, the Toronto Blue Jays completed the series sweep of the Boston Red Sox with a 4-2 victory. CBL, the Barrie BayCats, they cruised to a 13-3 win over the Toronto Maple Leafs. And Major Series Lacrosse, the Peterborough Lakers got past the Brampton Excelsiors by a score of 10-9. We have some sunshine in the forecast. Traffic and weather are next.
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1: 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There are reports of flooding on the Highway 11 southbound exit to Bethune Drive North. No problems to report along the 400 or 404. Highway 26 is moving well. 6 and 10 are both clear. It's a decent drive along 35-115 and no delays so far along Highway 12. Central Ontario weather. We'll see a mix of sun and cloud today and a high of 20. Tonight, mainly cloudy with a low of 11. And tomorrow, mainly sunny and a high of 20. In Owen Sound, it's 11 degrees, 13 in Huntsville. Newmarket sitting at 14. 14 degrees in Peterborough. And Barrie is 12. I'm Mike Poirier from the Life 100.3 News Center. Now you're up to date.

0: Linda are bringing a message of hope to Alliston next week. We're going to chat with Pastor Jack Fleetstra about the Watoto Children's Choir. And up next, a beloved faith-friendly TV show from the 80s making a comeback.
1: Wow!

0: Ontario's Christian Superstation, Life 100.3, Aaron Cole, and One More Day. It's 6:12. Good morning. It's the Get Up and Go Show with Todd Shirley and Mike. Shirley's off. Going to be a mix of sun and cloud today. A mix of sunny and cloudy. I'm just trying to find a nice way to say it.
1: I like it. That works a lot.
0: A little bit of each. Windy too. 20 the high. Right now it's 12. Well, you're too young to remember this, but a beloved faith-friendly TV show from the 80s is coming back. And here's a hint that you won't understand. It starred Michael Landon.
1: House on the Prairie?
0: It is not.
1: Oh.
0: But he was a big deal in that movie. Congrats for knowing
1: that. Well, thank you. Well, my grandparents had us watch that, so.
0: Wow.
1: There you go.
0: All right.
1: So, anyways, what's this one?
0: This one is Highway to Heaven.
1: Okay, yeah, I don't know that one.
0: You don't know this one?
1: I do not know this one.
0: Like, of course he's famous for Little House on the Prairie. He was Pa.
1: Yeah. He had the big hair.
0: On this one, the hair was still kind of big.
1: Was it?
0: Yeah, but he played an angel.
1: Wow.
0: On Highway to Heaven.
1: I do not remember this one.
0: So Fox has ordered a reboot. Now, Michael Landon passed away, mm-hmm. so he's no longer with us.
1: So we need someone else with big hair.
0: He himself has gone into the spiritual realm.
1: Mm-hmm.
0: But the series was about an angel helping people through difficult circumstances.
1: Oh.
0: And he would wander about and help people, right? Now, the new version, a couple of years away mm-hmm. on this one, but the people who are making it say they want to keep the heart of the original. Don't mess with the formula too much.
1: Well, if it worked the first time.
0: Yeah, stories about hope, compassion, and helping others. But we always worry about how are they going to handle it. You know, it's going to be a different world, right?
1: Yeah, that things are a little different. Through,
0: right? You're going to show the angel on the phone, on a cell phone?
1: Maybe.
0: Who knows? I don't know how that's going to all work. But they say
1: yeah.
0: they're going to keep everything kind of the same. If you liked Highway to Heaven from the 80s.
1: Yeah.
0: You should like this one. I hope get it right. I hope they get it right. All right. Did you watch Highway to Heaven with Michael Landon? Just want to know how you liked it. 866-737-LIFE. All right. 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
1: There are reports of flooding on the Highway 11 southbound exit to Bethune Drive North. No problems to report along the 400 or 404. Highway 26 is moving well. 6 and 10 are both clear. It's a decent drive along 35-115 and no delays so far along Highway 12. I'm Mike Poirier with your Life Traffic Update.
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0: this I know.
1: Listener supported Christian Radio Life 100.3. Ryan Stevenson and This I Know. It's 6:22. Good morning. It's the Get Up and Go Show with Todd, Shirley, and Mike. Shirley's off today. Sun and cloud, wind too, high of 20. Right now it's 12. The joyous sound of kids singing coming to Grace Baptist Church in Alliston next week. Pastor Jack Fleetstra is with us to tell us a little bit more about what's going on. Good morning, Pastor Jack.
2: Yeah, good morning.
1: Pastor Jack, what's happening at Grace Baptist?
2: So we have the Watoto Children's Choir coming, and they're presenting a concert called Better Days, There Is Hope.
1: What is it about the Watoto Children's Choir? Man, these guys just bring so much joy, don't they?
2: They absolutely do. They're full of energy, and their music is beautiful, and they're just.
1: So tell us a little bit more about this theme.
2: Yeah, so the concert is called A Better Days, There Is Hope, and it's going to be on June 23rd at Grace Baptist here in Alliston, and the concert's going to start at 6:30 p.m. Doors will open at 6.
1: And it's an extravaganza for the eyes and the ears because they come in their colorful costumes, right?
2: Absolutely, yes. Very colorful, very lively, all kinds of different dances they do and all of that kind of stuff as well.
1: All right. Now, is there a cost to come and see the children's choir?
2: Just a love offering.
1: Where can we find more information about the concert and about Grace Baptist?
2: They can go to our website, which is gracebaptistallison.com, and they can get the information there. It's right on the website.
1: All right. So Watoto Children's Choir coming to Grace Baptist Church in Alliston, June 23rd. Doors open at 6 and the concert gets going at 6:30. Pastor Jack Fleetstra, thanks for telling us about it.
2: Thank you.
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1: Good morning. Construction on the first Wasaga Beach High School is officially underway. The new Simcoe Muskoka Catholic District School will offer junior kindergarten to grade 12 and will be located next to the new arena and library.
2: This new K-12 school will create space for 1,008 students, along with 49 licensed childcare spaces that will support local families from the earliest years.
1: That was Mayor Brian Smith. Wasaga Beach is the largest community in Ontario to not have a high school, as the students currently spend 97 hours a year on the school bus. Bradford councillor Jonathan Scott will not be running in the York Simcoe by-election. The Ward 2 councillor was approached by the Progressive Conservatives, Liberals, NDP, and Green Party, but decided to return to the private sector instead. The York Simcoe riding became vacant after Caroline Mulrooney announced she would be stepping down. The PCs have since announced that East Gwillimbury councillor Susan Leahy will be their candidate for the upcoming by-election. The Georgian College Muskoka campus may soon have a new purpose. With the campus set to close in Bracebridge, the town's been looking at ways to repurpose the facility. Muskoka Health and Wellness Center have submitted a proposal to transform the campus into a community health and wellness hub. The proposal is expected to go before town council for consideration July 15th. Owen Sound will not be setting up a working group to examine crash-prone intersections. Councillor John Farmer tabled a motion to look into the intersections with the most collisions last year. 10th Street and 9th Avenue East led the way, but council voted against the motion, saying they need to put trust in Public Works and the engineering department. Tennis players in Barrie could have a year-round location in the South End. The city's been looking into possible locations for domed tennis courts and has narrowed it down to the new South Barrie Mixed-Use Recreation Complex and Library. Staff have been directed to look into the costs of the facility and report back to council by the end of the year. Peterborough Regional Health Center will be seeing a change in leadership. Hospital President and CEO Dr. Lynn McCullough will be leaving in the fall to take the top leadership job at Sinai Health in Toronto. Dr. McCullough first arrived in Peterborough in 2011 as a staff general surgeon before being appointed as president and CEO in 2023. The leadership team will begin the search process for her replacement in the coming months. In sports, Canada earned its first ever World Cup victory, defeating Qatar 6-0. In other World Cup action, South Africa and Czechia played to a 1-1 draw. Switzerland defeated Bosnia-Herzegovina 4-1, and Mexico shut out South Korea 1-0. MLB, the Toronto Blue Jays completed the series sweep of the Boston Red Sox with a 4-3 victory. CBL, the Barrie BayCats, they cruised to a 13-3 win over the Toronto Maple Leafs. And Major Series Lacrosse, the Peterborough Lakers got past the Brampton Excelsiors by a score of 10-9. We have some sunshine in the forecast. Traffic and weather are next.
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1: 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There are reports of flooding on the Highway 11 southbound exit to Bethune Drive North. No delays so far along the 400 or 404. It's a decent drive along Highway 26. Highways 6 and 10 are both moving well. No problems to report along 35-115, and it's the usual volume along Highway 12. Central Ontario weather, we'll see a mix of sun and cloud today and a high of 20. Tonight, mainly cloudy, a low of 11. And tomorrow, mainly sunny and a high of 20. In Owen Sound, it's 11 degrees, 13 in Huntsville. Newmarket sitting at 14, 14 degrees at Peterborough, and Barrie, it's 12. I'm Mike Poirier from the Life 100.3 News Center. Now you're up to date.
0: Shirley's off today. Coming up, Michael Onley stops by with our pick hit of the week. This one's a groovy one from Unspoken. And can your summer ice cream cone be drip free?
1: Oh?
0: I'll tell you where you can go to get one. That's next. Here's

It's 6:38. Today's word of life, Philippians 1, verse 27. Whatever happens, conduct yourselves in a manner worthy of the gospel of Christ. Philippians 1:27 is today's word of life.

0: Listener supported Christian Radio Life 100.3 Elevation Worship and Alleluia. It's 6:42. Good morning. It's the Get Up and Go Show with Todd Shirley and Mike. Shirley's off today. Sun and cloud, a little bit windy too. High of 20. Right now it's 12. Those hot days, you want an ice cream. And it's like, oh man, you have to get it in a cone. Waffle cone, my favorite.
1: Yes. Oh, waffle cones are great.
0: So good. But then you're like, okay, I got to get going on this. And it starts dripping down the side.
1: Oh, especially on those hot and humid days.
0: Yeah. So it's tough to enjoy it. In Turkey, they may have the answer, okay?
1: Oh?
0: They have this traditional ice cream there that's thick, it's stretchy, it's chewy, and resistant to melting.
1: Okay, so I've seen videos out of Turkey where they like do like the tricks with the cone or whatever. Is this what we're talking about?
0: That's exactly it.
1: Really?
0: Yeah. It's a special ice cream.
1: Huh.
0: They have ingredients like salep.
1: Oh.
0: That's made from orchid tubers. Does that
1: naturally
0: help you today?
1: Naturally, yeah.
0: Yeah, and mastic resin.
1: Wow.
0: So yeah, these street vendors, they're a little bit famous for, they turn the purchase into like a fun show.
1: Yeah.
0: You know, where they hand you the scoop but take it right back and you think you got it, but you don't have it.
1: Yeah, and it keeps like rotating or whatever.
0: Yeah.
1: And, yeah, because they got like a long stick that they use.
0: It's hilarious if you ever watch these videos. But the ice cream, the cool thing about it, doesn't melt.
1: So they could do that all day.
0: They could do that all day long. It's great. Or like it doesn't drip. And kids love it, and they get people lined up to do it, and you've got a little entertainment, a little show, plus it doesn't drip all over your cone after.
1: It's not going to make a mess.
0: When you eventually get it.
1: Yeah.
0: The problem they have is that people line up forever to get one.
1: Because they're doing this trick forever.
0: Because they do it, right? But then you just kind of get to enjoy a little video, a little fun, and you get to enjoy your ice cream a little bit longer. Isn't that
1: That's
0: great?
1: Cool.
0: So good things shouldn't be rushed.
1: No, right? Take your time.
0: Including ice cream. Off to the roads now. Life traffic update. Mike, what do you see?
1: There are reports of flooding on the Highway 11 southbound exit to Bethune Drive North in Gravenhurst. No delays so far along the 400 or 404. It's a decent drive along Highway 26. Highways 6 and 10 are both moving well. No problems to report along 35-115. And it's the usual volume along Highway 12. I'm Mike Poirier with your Life Traffic Update.
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2: Is that a new song?
3: Good morning, Todd.
4: Oh, man. Michael, you're a breath of fresh air.
3: Todd, you've survived the week without Shirley. How's it been?
4: It's a struggle, I'm telling you what. Me and Mike are holding down the fort.
3: I'm not surprised. You guys are a great team. But Shirley, if you're listening, turn it off, okay? You're on vacation. Put those feet up. And hey, you know what? We're just a couple days away from the first official day of summer.
4: Oh, boy.
3: And the school year is officially winding down. Patios are filling up. And man, there's a feeling of excitement, Todd, in the air as we get ready for longer days, warmer nights, and all the memories that come with the summer season.
4: Yes, yes. Here it comes.
3: And here's something to ponder as we head into this beautiful weekend up ahead, Father's Day weekend.
4: Oh, that's right.
3: Who are you walking through life with, and are you making room for God to be a part of the journey?
4: Oh, you need a buddy along the road, and right? When God's with you, then that threefold cord, the Bible says, not easily broken.
3: No, and you know, I often think of my lovely wife, Stephanie, and we always talk about the love triangle. So we want to love the Lord with all of our heart. We want to love each other with all of our heart. And then in turn, we're just going to be loving on the Lord. It's just this cohesive bond that can't be stopped. You know, we see it all throughout Ecclesiastes.
4: Yeah.
3: And that leads into our pick hit of the week, right? It speaks beautifully into that question. Unspoken. They bring encouragement, honesty, and hope with Walk With Me.
4: Ooh, I like this one. Yes.
3: And
4: yes,
3: it's a heartfelt reminder, Todd, that God doesn't just show up for the big moments. He wants to be part of the everyday ones, too.
4: It's a fun song, too.
3: Oh, it is. It most definitely is. It's uplifting, it's reassuring, and full of faith. Because whether you're heading into a new season, a new challenge, or a new adventure, you never have to walk through it alone.
4: Love it.
3: So here it is. It's Unspoken with Walk With Me, your pick hit of the week on Life 100.3.

0: Listener-supported Christian radio, Life 100.3. That's Unspoken, Walk With Me, your pick hit of the week. Good morning, it's 6:52. It's the Get Up and Go Show with Todd Shirley and Mike. Shirley is off today. The mix of sun and cloud for you. Going to be a little windy too with a high of 20. Right now it's 12 and all the qualifiers are now in for our Kingdom Bound Secret Sound Contest. We've been playing for a few weeks. And some of the sounds that we played you stumped you, but after two or three tries, boom, you got them. All the ballots are in the box, and later this morning, we're going to announce the grand prize winner, 810, specifically around 810. And the grand prize is camping at Kingdom Bound in Darien Lake, New York. 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Pretty big prize. So all the details, including the full list of artists performing at Kingdom Bound, if you still want to go, kingdombound.org.
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0: It's 12 degrees at 7 o'clock on the Get Up and Go Show. 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
1: Good morning. Construction on the first Wasaga Beach High School is officially underway. The new Simcoe Muskoka Catholic District School will offer junior kindergarten to grade 12 and will be located next to the new arena and library.
2: This new K-12 school will create space for 1,008 students, along with 49 licensed childcare spaces that will support local families from the earliest years.
1: That was Mayor Brian Smith. Wasaga Beach is the largest community in Ontario to not have a high school, as the students currently spend 97 hours a year on the school bus. Bradford councillor Jonathan Scott will not be running in the York Simcoe by-election. The Ward 2 councillor was approached by the Progressive Conservatives, Liberals, NDP, and Green Party, but decided to return to the private sector instead. The York Simcoe riding became vacant after Caroline Mulrooney announced she would be stepping down. The PCs have since announced that East Gwillimbury councillor Susan Leahy will be their candidate for the upcoming by-election. The Georgian College Muskoka campus may soon have a new purpose. With the campus set to close in Bracebridge, the town's been looking at ways to repurpose the facility. Muskoka Health and Wellness Center have submitted a proposal to transform the campus into a community health and wellness hub. The proposal is expected to go before town council for consideration July 15th. Owen Sound will not be setting up a working group to examine crash-prone intersections. Councillor John Farmer tabled a motion to look into the intersections with the most collisions last year. 10th Street and 9th Avenue East led the way, but council voted against the motion, saying they need to put trust in Public Works and the engineering department. Tennis players in Barrie could have a year-round location in the South End. The city's been looking into possible locations for domed tennis courts and has narrowed it down to the new South Barrie Mixed-Use Recreation Complex and Library. Staff have been directed to look into the costs of the facility and report back to council by the end of the year. Peterborough Regional Health Center will be seeing a change in leadership. Hospital President and CEO Dr. Lynn McCullough will be leaving in the fall to take the top leadership job at Sinai Health in Toronto. Dr. McCullough first arrived in Peterborough in 2011 as a staff general surgeon before being appointed as president and CEO in 2023. The leadership team will begin the search process for her replacement in the coming months. From the Good News Patrol, a small town detective went above and beyond to track down a stolen wedding ring. In Leroy, New York, an elderly woman with dementia had her ring stolen from her hand at her long-term care home. Detective Caden Vangelio was on the case and spent months following leads, and eventually led him to the city of Buffalo, where he went from pawn shop to pawn shop and eventually found the ring. He was also able to receive a bill of sale with the signature of the suspect, who ended up being a staff member from the victim's long-term care home. In sports, Canada earned its first ever World Cup victory, defeating Qatar 6-0. In other World Cup action, South Africa and Czechia played to a 1-1 draw. Switzerland defeated Bosnia-Herzegovina 4-1, and Mexico shut out South Korea 1-0. MLB, the Toronto Blue Jays completed the series sweep of the Boston Red Sox with a 4-3 victory. CBL, the Barrie BayCats, they cruised to a 13-3 win over the Toronto Maple Leafs. And Major Series Lacrosse, the Peterborough Lakers got past the Brampton Excelsiors by a score of 10-9. We have some sunshine in the forecast. Traffic and weather are next.
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1: 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There are reports of flooding on Highway 11 southbound exit to Bethune Drive North in Gravenhurst. It's the usual volume along the 400 and 404. No problems to report along Highway 26. Highways 6 and 10 are both clear. 35-115 is moving well, and no issues to deal with along Highway 12. Central Ontario weather. We'll see a mix of sun and cloud today and a high of 20. Tonight, mainly cloudy, a low of 11. And tomorrow, mainly sunny and a high of 20. In Owen Sound, it's 11 degrees, 13 in Huntsville, Newmarket sitting at 13, 14 degrees at Peterborough, and Barrie, it's 12. I'm Mike Poirier from the Life 100.3 News Center. 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
0: Shirley's off today. Coming up, a rainstorm saved a 1,000-year-old church, and some are calling it a miracle.
1: Wow.
0: I'll tell you that story. Plus, all dads can relate. We'll talk about things you can't have too much of when you have kids. Here's Hannah Kerr.

0: 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It's 7:11. Good morning. It's the Get Up and Go Show with Todd, Shirley, and Mike. Shirley's off today. Sun and cloud mix today with winds picking up too with a high of 20. Right now it's 12 degrees. Father's Day weekend.
1: It is upon us.
0: All right. So I found some things that all dads will agree that you can't ever have enough of with kids.
1: Okay.
0: All right.
1: I'm curious.
0: All right. You tell me if this is right. Socks.
1: I don't like socks, but...
0: Kids, though.
1: Sure. Yeah, the kids, they love it.
0: You can never have enough socks.
1: Yeah, they need a lot of socks because they always disappear.
0: One goes missing.
1: Mm-hmm.
0: Where's the other one?
1: I have no idea.
0: So you can never have enough socks. Band-Aids.
1: There's always something that needs a Band-Aid.
0: Yeah.
1: Or someone.
0: Scraped knees.
1: Especially in the summer.
0: My grandson likes Band-Aids.
1: Does he?
0: Likes them. Yeah, he just likes them.
1: Well, especially if they got like a cartoon on it.
0: Injury or not. Yeah, he just likes to wear them. So you can't have enough. You can go through a whole box.
1: Easily.
0: Just putting them on. Snacks.
1: Oh, yes.
0: You never have enough snacks.
1: Every time I see my kids, they ask if they can have a snack.
0: Oh, yeah. Every time.
1: Almost. Or at least it feels like it.
0: All right. So, dads, would you agree that you can never have enough toothbrushes? I don't know why this was on this one list, but... What
1: toothbrushes?
0: Toothbrushes. They seem to lose them.
1: How?
0: Or wear them out?
1: I guess maybe.
0: Or use them for other purposes out in the yard?
1: Really?
0: Maybe?
1: I don't know. Every time they go to the dentist, they get a new toothbrush.
0: Things you can never have enough of with kids. Wipes.
1: Well, especially when they're little.
0: Yeah, the wipes.
1: Yeah, because everything gets sticky

0: Well, going at Superior Street and Owen Sound, well, Highway 10's off to a good start. 35-115's moving well, and no issues to deal with along Highway 12. I'm Mike Poirier, through Life Traffic Update.
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0: Ontario's Christian Superstation, Life 100.3. That's Cece Winans and Worthy of It All. Good morning. It's 7:21 on the Get Up and Go Show with Todd Shirley and Mike. Shirley's off today. Mix of sun and cloud, windy and a high of 20. Right now it's 12. What's the weekend going to look like?
1: It's actually going to look not too bad with the sunshine. Maybe low 20s,
0: nice.
1: But still,
0: okay.
1: Sunshine.
0: Yeah, we're done with all that rain. But the rain is a blessing. I was reading about a rainstorm that saved a 1,000-year-old church.
1: Oh?
0: Yeah, this happened in Ukraine. Did you hear about this?
1: Oh, is this the church that was hit by a missile?
0: It was, yeah. So the conflict is still going on down there. And this is a beautiful building. It's called the Dormition Cathedral. It's in Kyiv.
1: Yeah, it's historic.
0: Oh, man. It's 1,000 years old. It's beautiful. It's ornate. It's just, it's a treasure for their nation, right?
1: Mm-hmm.
0: So it was got damaged in a missile attack, set the roof on fire. So the monks that are there, they rushed inside. They're running in to save some of the artifacts and things that are in there that are historical.
1: Yeah, stuff you can't replace.
0: I mean, that's dangerous. But they figured this is valuable enough that we'll risk it.
1: Mm-hmm.
0: We'll go. And then they're praying, too. And then according to the church leaders there that were on the scene, as this was happening, a heavy rain started to fall just as the fire was starting to spread further.
1: Wow.
0: It started raining.
1: That's an answer to prayer.
0: So the firefighters, you know, they got a little bit of help and they were able to save much of the cathedral's interior parts.
1: Incredible.
0: Yeah. So the bishop described it as like the downpour when it started raining. He says it's God's blessing and it's a miracle.
1: I could see that.
0: Yeah. You know, and I hope that whole situation gets under control.
1: Mm-hmm.
0: They're able to restore that and get back to worshiping.
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1: Good morning. Construction on the first Wasaga Beach High School is officially underway. The new Simcoe Muskoka Catholic District School will offer junior kindergarten to grade 12 and will be located next to the new arena and library.
2: This new K-12 school will create space for 1,008 students, along with 49 licensed childcare spaces that will support local families from the earliest years.
1: That was Mayor Brian Smith. Wasaga Beach is the largest community in Ontario to not have a high school, as the students currently spend 97 hours a year on the school bus. Bradford councillor Jonathan Scott will not be running in the York Simcoe by-election. The Ward 2 councillor was approached by the Progressive Conservatives, Liberals, NDP, and Green Party, but decided to return to the private sector instead. The York Simcoe riding became vacant after Caroline Mulrooney announced she would be stepping down. The PCs have since announced that East Gwillimbury councillor Susan Leahy will be their candidate for the upcoming by-election. The Georgian College Muskoka campus may soon have a new purpose. With the campus set to close in Bracebridge, the town's been looking at ways to repurpose the facility. Muskoka Health and Wellness Center have submitted a proposal to transform the campus into a community health and wellness hub. The proposal is expected to go before town council for consideration July 15th. Owen Sound will not be setting up a working group to examine crash-prone intersections. Councillor John Farmer tabled a motion to look into the intersections with the most collisions last year. 10th Street and 9th Avenue East led the way, but council voted against the motion, saying they need to put trust in Public Works and the engineering department. Tennis players in Barrie could have a year-round location in the South End. The city's been looking into possible locations for domed tennis courts and has narrowed it down to the new South Barrie Mixed-Use Recreation Complex and Library. Staff have been directed to look into the costs of the facility and report back to council by the end of the year. Peterborough Regional Health Center will be seeing a change in leadership. Hospital President and CEO Dr. Lynn McCullough will be leaving in the fall to take the top leadership job at Sinai Health in Toronto. Dr. McCullough first arrived in Peterborough in 2011 as a staff general surgeon before being appointed as president and CEO in 2023. The leadership team will begin the search process for her replacement in the coming months. In sports, Canada earned its first ever World Cup victory, defeating Qatar 6-0. In other World Cup action, South Africa and Czechia played to a 1-1 draw. Switzerland defeated Bosnia-Herzegovina 4-1, and Mexico shut out South Korea 1-0. MLB, the Toronto Blue Jays completed the series sweep of the Boston Red Sox with a 4-3 victory. CBL, the Barrie BayCats, they cruised to a 13-3 win over the Toronto Maple Leafs. And Major Series Lacrosse, the Peterborough Lakers got past the Brampton Excelsiors by a score of 10-9. We have some sunshine in the forecast. Traffic and weather are next.
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1: 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There are reports of flooding on the Highway 11 southbound exit to Bethune Drive North in Gravenhurst. No issues to deal with along the 400 or 404. Highway 26 is moving well. Highway 6, a little slow going at Superior Street and Owen Sound. It's a decent drive along Highway 10. 35-115 is a pretty good commute and no problems to report along Highway 12. Central Ontario weather. We'll see a mix of sun and cloud today and a high of 20. Tonight, mainly cloudy, a low of 11. And tomorrow, mainly sunny and a high of 20. In Owen Sound, it's 11 degrees, 13 in Huntsville. Newmarket sitting at 14. 14 degrees at Peterborough and Barrie, it's 14. I'm Mike Poirier from the Life 100.3 News Center. Now you're up to date.

It's 7:37. Today's word of life, Philippians 1, verse 27. Whatever happens, conduct yourselves in a manner worthy of the gospel of Christ. Philippians 1:27 is today's word of life.

0: Ontario's Christian Superstation, Life 100.3. That's Seth Schleter running back to you. It's 7:40. Good morning. It's the Get Up and Go Show with Todd, Shirley, and Mike. Shirley's off today. Sun and cloud for you. Windy too with a high of 20. Right now it's 14 degrees. Mike, you're a little young to remember this, but a beloved faith-friendly TV show from the 80s.
1: Okay.
0: Set to come back. And it starred Michael Landon. Do you know what it is?
1: Is it Little House on the Prairie?
0: No, it is not.
1: Oh.
0: But good guess, though.
1: That's the only show I could think of with Michael Landon with his big hair.
0: That's right. No, not that one. Highway to Heaven.
1: Okay, nope. Don't recognize that one.
0: Now, in Little House on the Prairie, he was Pa. He was the rugged leader of the family.
1: Exactly.
0: Trying to scratch out the existence there. But in Highway to Heaven, he was an angel.
1: Really?
0: And the show was about the angel and would follow around and help people. One of those journey shows where every week somebody's in the next place helping the next family or person.
1: Just along the way.
0: Yeah. So through difficult circumstances. Now, the new version has been ordered up by Fox. They want to reboot it a couple of years away, but apparently got the green light. So things
1: are
0: great.
1: That's cool.
0: Now, the people behind it say they want to keep the heart of the original. Stories about hope, compassion, helping others, pointing them in the right direction.
1: Well, that's good.
0: Yeah. But see, this was the 80s.
1: Times have changed.
0: This is going to be the 2020s-ish. A couple of years away. So yeah, getting close to 2030 almost.
1: Yeah.
0: So I'm wondering, like, wow.
1: Now they're still going to have the big hair.
0: The hair, I'm not sure.
1: I hope so.
0: I don't even know who they're going to have to star in it. I did read the name, but I wasn't sure who it was.
1: Mm.
0: So this could be like a launching off point for them.
1: Potentially.
0: Yeah, so it's a big question. Will they get it right? And, you know, they say they want to keep it the same because it was a beloved show.
1: Right.
0: For many seasons and people tuned in. Michael Landon was just, he was a great to watch on TV. It was a sad loss. He's been passed away for quite some time now.
1: Yeah.
0: But I hope they get it right. I hope they get Highway to Heaven right. All right, we got to get off to the roads for a life traffic update. Mike, what are you seeing?
1: There are reports of flooding on Highway 11 southbound exit to Bethune Drive North in Gravenhurst. No issues to deal with along the 400. Volume starting to build along the 404 south at Major McKenzie. Highway 26 is moving well. Highway 6, slow going at Superior Street, no one sound. It's a decent drive along Highway 10. 35-115 is a pretty good commute. And no problems to report along Highway 12. I'm Mike Poirier for your life traffic update.
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7:48. We're at 14 degrees, heading to 20 today. Enjoy the sunshine. Here's Matt Maher. 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

0: Ontario's Christian Superstation, Life 100.3, Matt Maher, gonna be all right. Good morning, it's 7:52 on the Get Up and Go Show with Todd, Shirley, and Mike. Shirley is off today. We're in for a mix of sun and cloud. Gonna be a little bit windy too, high of 20. It's 14 now. The joyous sound of kids singing coming to Grace Baptist Church in Alliston next week. Pastor Jack Fleetstra is with us to tell us a little bit more about what's going on. Good morning, Pastor Jack.
1: Yeah, good morning.
0: Pastor Jack, what's happening at Grace Baptist?
1: So we have the Watoto Children's Choir coming, and they're presenting a concert called Better Days, There Is Hope.
0: What is it about the Watoto Children's Choir? Man, these guys just bring so much joy, don't they?
1: They absolutely do. They're full of energy, and their music is beautiful, and they're just.
0: So tell us a little bit more about this theme.
1: Yeah, so the concert is called A Better Days, There Is Hope, and it's going to be on June 23rd at Grace Baptist here in Alliston. And the concert's going to start at 6:30 p.m. Doors will open at 6.
0: And it's an extravaganza for the eyes and the ears because they come in their colorful costumes, right?
1: Absolutely, yes. Very colorful, very lively, all kinds of different dances they do and all of that kind of stuff as well.
0: All right. Now, is there a cost to come and see the children's choir?
1: Just a love offering.
0: Where can we find more information about the concert and about Grace Baptist?
1: They can go to our website, which is gracebaptistallison.com, and they can get the information there. It's right on the website.
0: All right, so Watoto Children's Choir coming to Grace Baptist Church in Alliston, June 23rd. Doors open at 6, and the concert gets going at 6:30. Pastor Jack Fleetstra, thanks for telling us about it.
1: Thank you.
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0: It's 14 degrees at 8 o'clock on the Get Up and Go show. 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
1: Good morning. Construction on the first Wasaga Beach High School is officially underway. The new Simcoe Muskoka Catholic District School will offer junior kindergarten to grade 12 and will be located next to the new arena and library.
2: This new K-12 school will create space for 1,008 students, along with 49 licensed childcare spaces that will support local families from the earliest years.
1: That was Mayor Brian Smith. Wasaga Beach is the largest community in Ontario to not have a high school, as the students currently spend 97 hours a year on the school bus. Bradford councillor Jonathan Scott will not be running in the York Simcoe by-election. The Ward 2 councillor was approached by the Progressive Conservatives, Liberals, NDP, and Green Party, but decided to return to the private sector instead. The York Simcoe riding became vacant after Caroline Mulrooney announced she would be stepping down. The PCs have since announced that East Gwillimbury councillor Susan Leahy will be their candidate for the upcoming by-election. The Georgian College Muskoka campus may soon have a new purpose. With the campus set to close in Bracebridge, the town's been looking at ways to repurpose the facility. Muskoka Health and Wellness Center have submitted a proposal to transform the campus into a community health and wellness hub. The proposal is expected to go before town council for consideration July 15th. Owen Sound will not be setting up a working group to examine crash-prone intersections. Councillor John Farmer tabled a motion to look into the intersections with the most collisions last year. 10th Street and 9th Avenue East led the way, but council voted against the motion, saying they need to put trust in Public Works and the engineering department. Tennis players in Barrie could have a year-round location in the South End. The city's been looking into possible locations for domed tennis courts and has narrowed it down to the new South Barrie Mixed-Use Recreation Complex and Library. Staff have been directed to look into the costs of the facility and report back to council by the end of the year. Peterborough Regional Health Center will be seeing a change in leadership. Hospital President and CEO Dr. Lynn McCullough will be leaving in the fall to take the top leadership job at Sinai Health in Toronto. Dr. McCullough first arrived in Peterborough in 2011 as a staff general surgeon before being appointed as president and CEO in 2023. The leadership team will begin the search process for her replacement in the coming months. From the News Patrol, a small-town detective went above and beyond to track down a stolen wedding ring. In Leroy, New York, an elderly woman with dementia had her ring stolen from her hand at her long-term care home. Detective Caden Vangelio was on the case and spent months following leads, and eventually led him to the city of Buffalo, where he went from pawn shop and eventually found the ring. He was also able to receive a bill of sale with the signature of the suspect, who ended up being a staff member from the victim's long-term care home. In sports, Canada earned its first ever World Cup victory, defeating Qatar 6-0. In other World Cup action, South Africa and Czechia played to a 1-1 draw. Switzerland defeated Bosnia-Herzegovina 4-1, and Mexico shut out South Korea 1-0. MLB, the Toronto Blue Jays completed the series sweep of the Boston Red Sox with a 4-3 victory. CBL, the Barrie BayCats, they cruised to a 13-3 win over the Toronto Maple Leafs. And Major Series Lacrosse, the Peterborough Lakers got past the Brampton Excelsiors by a score of 10-9. We have some sunshine in the forecast. Traffic and weather are next.
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1: 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There are reports of flooding on the Highway 11 southbound exit to Bethune Drive North in Gravenhurst. There's a bit of a slowdown heading south along the 400, starting at Rutherford. Southbound 404 also slow going at Major McKenzie. No problems to report along Highway 26. Highway 6, slow going at Superior Street and Owen Sound. Highway 10's a pretty good commute. 35-115's moving well, and it's a decent drive along Highway 12. Central Ontario weather. We'll see a mix of sun and cloud today and a high of 20. Tonight, mainly cloudy, a low of 11. And tomorrow, mainly sunny and a high of 20. In Owen Sound, it's 11 degrees, 12 degrees in Huntsville. Newmarket sitting at 15, 14 degrees in Peterborough, and Barrie, it's 14. Mike Poirier from the Life 100.3 News Center. 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
0: Shirley's off. Coming up, Mike Poirier's got some stuff you didn't know.
1: And there's a new and fun way to get around one major city.
0: Ooh, plus, up next, we're going to find out the winner of our Kingdom Bound Secret Sound Contest. Somebody's on their way to Darien Lake.

0: Listener supported Christian Radio, Life 100.3. That's Jamie McDonald and Left It in the River. It's 8:11. Good morning. It's the Get Up and Go Show with Todd, Shirley, and Mike. Shirley is off today. Mix of sun and cloud, windy, high of 20 degrees, and right now it's 14. The moment has arrived.
1: Oh, this is so exciting.
0: We've been playing Kingdom Bound Secret Sound for how many weeks? Like 3 weeks?
1: Is it 3 weeks?
0: Yeah.
1: Yeah.
0: Some of the sounds stumped you guys. Some of them we had to play multiple times.
1: There were some tough ones that people got quick.
0: Yeah, and some are just like that.
1: Yeah.
0: So now we get to call up our winner. Are you ready?
1: Let's do it.
0: All right, here we go. Boy, oh boy, I love doing this stuff. Hi, is this Cindy Santos from Newmarket?
2: Yes, it is.
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2: You have got to be kidding me.
1: Nope.
0: You are the grand prize winner of the Kingdom Bound Secret Sound Contest.
2: Oh my goodness. Thank you so much. I've always wanted to go, and I've never had an opportunity to go. This is amazing. Oh my goodness, king and country, here I come.
1: Oh boy!
0: Well, you identified the sound of the light switch on the fifth attempt.
2: Oh my goodness.
0: You stuck with it and you guessed it. Now you and five friends are heading to Kingdom Bound for 3 days of the rides, the concerts, and the artists, like for King and Country, Josiah Queen, and Kane. And you get a

0: Boy. That's all I'm going to tell you. That's all I'm going to tell you. Tune in next week. All right. 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
1: There are reports of flooding along Highway 11 South exit to Bethune Drive North in Gravenhurst. There's a bit of a slowdown heading north along the 400. That's at Essa Road. Southbound 404, backed up starting at Major McKenzie. No problems to report along Highway 26. Highway 6, slow going at Superior Street, no wind sound. Highway 10's a pretty good commute. 35-115's moving well, and it's a decent drive along Highway 12. I'm Mike Poirier with your Life Traffic Update.
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3: A group went on a mission trip to Russia after the fall of communism. They went to a former gulag, a forced labor camp. They were told to deconstruct the prison and use the stones to build a church, to make something good and beautiful out of something bad and ugly. After several days, they found a canister with a note in amongst the stones. It said, "We are a community of believers being forced to take the stones of our church and use them to build our own prison. We pray one day God will hear us and use these stones to build a church again." Wow. Years later, that's exactly what happened. A church turned into a prison, taken down, and turned into a church again. Wow. Answered prayer. Well, just because you can't see God working, that doesn't mean he isn't. Don't ever get discouraged. No matter the nation, no matter the obstacle, the Lord Almighty is a never-failing warrior for his people.
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0: 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Zach Williams and Wait For Me. Good morning. It's 8:21. It's the Get Up and Go show with Todd, Shirley, and Mike. Sun and cloud today. Windy, 20. That'll be the high. Right now, we're sitting at 14.
1: With some stuff you didn't know, here's Mike Poirier.
2: Whenever you visit a new city, you want to do some sightseeing.
0: Of course, you got to see everything that they have to offer, all the landmarks.
2: Yeah, but it could get a little exhausting because for some cities, it's spread out.
0: That's true.
2: You have to like walk across downtown, or maybe there's something on the waterfront.
0: Sometimes
2: wherever
0: they
2: you
0: have
2: may be,
0: like a tour bus though.
2: Yeah, sometimes there's a tour bus. So over in Japan, you can now see the city on your own four wheels.
0: Oh, you get your own little bus?
2: Yeah, kind of. It's a tour guide assisted, a tour along downtown Tokyo, and yeah. It's called Machimobi.
0: Machimobi.
2: Yeah, so it looks like a mobility scooter or a chair with wheels.
0: Oh, you get your own little chair.
2: Yeah.
0: Oh, nice.
2: So you're not like stuck on a bus. You get to go on the sidewalks, or you can go through a park.
0: So if it's a nice day,
2: you just go in your little.
0: Do they all follow each other?
2: Like they can.
0: Like a little train?
2: Yeah, it looks like, with the tour guide at the front, it looks like, a duck with its ducklings.
0: So you got to keep up.
2: Exactly.
0: Ah.
2: Yeah, and it's they'll take you all to the different landmarks. The tour is about 90 minutes.
0: You get
2: a little vehicle.
0: You're outdoors, so you could be social.
2: Right.
0: Instead of cooped up on a bus.
2: Yeah, and a bus can only go to so many places.
0: That's true, you're parking and all that.
2: Yeah, and then you got all...
0: You can scooter around on this little chair.
2: So you're outside, you get to move around, you're very mobile.
0: Is it catching on?
2: It seems to be.
0: Machimobi.
2: Yeah, I think this is a great idea for touring a city. So maybe they need to bring it here.
0: Yes, please.
2: So the Machimobi, that's some stuff you didn't know.
1: Want the inside scoop?
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I wanna dance like David, I wanna faith like Paul, I wanna sing like Silas tearing down the prison walls. I wanna face that fire, it won't

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1: Good morning. Construction on the first Wasaga Beach High School is officially underway. The new Simcoe Muskoka Catholic District School will offer junior kindergarten to grade 12 and will be located next to the new arena and library.
2: This new K-12 school will create space for 1,008 students, along with 49 licensed childcare spaces that will support local families from the earliest years.
1: That was Mayor Brian Smith. Wasaga Beach is the largest community in Ontario to not have a high school, as the students currently spend 97 hours a year on the school bus. Bradford councillor Jonathan Scott will not be running in the York Simcoe by-election. The Ward 2 councillor was approached by the Progressive Conservatives, Liberals, NDP, and Green Party, but decided to return to the private sector instead. The York Simcoe riding became vacant after Caroline Mulroney announced she would be stepping down. The PCs have since announced that East Gwillimbury councillor Susan Leahy will be their candidate for the upcoming by-election. The Georgian College Muskoka campus may soon have a new purpose. With the campus set to close in Bracebridge, the town's been looking at ways to repurpose the facility. Muskoka Health and Wellness Center have submitted a proposal to transform the campus into a community health and wellness hub. The proposal is expected to go before town council for consideration July 15th. Owen Sound will not be setting up a working group to examine crash-prone intersections. Councillor John Farmer tabled a motion to look into the intersections with the most collisions last year. 10th Street and 9th Avenue East led the way, but council voted against the motion, saying they need to put trust in Public Works and the engineering department. Tennis players in Barrie could have a year-round location in the South End. The city's been looking into possible locations for domed tennis courts and has narrowed it down to the new South Barrie Mixed-Use Recreation Complex and Library. Staff have been directed to look into the costs of the facility and report back to council by the end of the year. Peterborough Regional Health Center will be seeing a change in leadership. Hospital President and CEO Dr. Lynn McCullough will be leaving in the fall to take the top leadership job at Sinai Health in Toronto. Dr. McCullough first arrived in Peterborough in 2011 as a staff general surgeon before being appointed as president and CEO in 2023. The leadership team will begin the search process for her replacement in the coming months. In sports, Canada earned its first ever World Cup victory, defeating Qatar 6-0. In other World Cup action, South Africa and Czechia played to a 1-1 draw. Switzerland defeated Bosnia-Herzegovina 4-1, and Mexico shut out South Korea 1-0. MLB, the Toronto Blue Jays completed the series sweep of the Boston Red Sox with a 4-3 victory. CBL, the Barrie BayCats, they cruised to a 13-3 win over the Toronto Maple Leafs. And Major Series Lacrosse, the Peterborough Lakers got past the Brampton Excelsiors by a score of 10-9. We have some sunshine in the forecast. Traffic and weather are next.
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1: 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There are reports of flooding on the Highway 11 southbound exit to Bethune Drive in Gravenhurst. 400 northbound on-ramp at Esser Road closed for highway maintenance. Southbound 404, a little slow going at Major McKenzie. It's a decent drive along Highway 26. Highway 6, slow going at Superior Street and Owen Sound. Highway 10, moving well. 35-115 is a pretty good commute. And no delays to deal with along Highway 12. Central Ontario weather, we'll see a mix of sun and cloud today and high of 20. Tonight, mainly cloudy, a low of 11. And tomorrow, mainly sunny and high of 20. In Owen Sound, it's 14 degrees, 13 in Huntsville. Newmarket sitting at 16, 16 degrees at Peterborough, and Barrie at 16. I'm Mike Poirier from the Life 100.3 News Center. 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
0: On the way, Michael Onley will stop by with our pick hit of the week. It's a groovy one from the band Unspoken. And, you know, your summer ice cream can be drip-free?
1: It can?
0: I'll tell you how and where you can get one. Here's Ren Collective and Counting Every Blessing.

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Today's Word of Life, Philippians 1, verse 27. Whatever happens, conduct yourselves in a manner worthy of the gospel of Christ. Philippians 1, 27 is today's Word of Life. Here's Toosie, Believer, on Life 100.3.

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1: Ontario's Christian Superstation, Life 100.3, Tuesday and Believer. Good morning, it's 8:43 on the Get Up and Go Show with Todd, Shirley, and Mike. Shirley's off today. It'll be a mix of sun and cloud type of day. 20, that'll be the high. Right now it's 17. Well, you go out, you know, when the temperature gets hot, you get an ice cream, and I like the waffle cone.
2: Oh, waffle cones are great.
1: I like the extra scoop on top. So you got to kind of get into it if you're outside and before the drips happen, right?
2: Oh, and it happens quick on those hot and humid days.
1: Well, there are places in the world where you can find dripless ice cream.
2: Oh?
1: Yeah, if it's ever melted down your hand,
2: yeah.
1: You know, and you got to do a wipe.
2: Get all sticky and whatnot.
1: Yeah. So this is in Turkey.
2: Oh, is that where they do the tricks with the cones?
1: That's, you've seen the videos?
2: Yeah, because they've got like the long stick and the guy's doing tricks and taking away the cone or the scoop or whatever.
1: Gives you a scoop, look the other way and you don't have the scoop anymore.
2: Yeah.
1: And it looks like you...
2: it's so fun.
1: That's the ice cream. And
2: really?
1: They make it there. It's thick, stretchy, it's chewy a little bit. And it doesn't melt thanks to ingredients like salep. Salep.
2: Oh, naturally.
1: Yeah, it's made from orchid tubers. Does that help? No. And mastic resin.
2: Oh, good.
1: Yeah.
2: That's the best stuff.
1: See, that's why you eat ice cream and you don't look at what's in
2: it. Don't look at the ingredients.
1: Yeah, those street vendors, they're famous for the comedy routine they do with it. They stretch it out,
2: mm-hmm.
1: you know, and then they spin it all around
2: yeah.
1: and they give you the cone and pull it away.
2: I didn't realize it was no drip.
1: That's the same kind of ice cream.
2: That's cool.
1: Yeah. And the customers just love it there. So... But what you got to do is you got to be patient because everybody, there's a lineup, right? And people in line all
2: yeah.
1: want the same because then, you know, you're going to film it.
2: Yeah,
1: because
2: you don't know how long you're waiting until you get your ice cream.
1: If it ever comes here to North America, yeah, you're going to be waiting for ice cream. So I don't know, the waiting, then you got to eat it. But at least it doesn't drip. So you get to take the time to, you know, because good things shouldn't be rushed, right? Like ice cream. To the roads, it's a life traffic update. Here's Mike.
2: There are reports of flooding on Highway 11 southbound exit to Bethune Drive North in Gravenhurst. The 400 northbound on-ramp at Essa Road closed for highway maintenance. Southbound 404, slow going starting at Elgin Mills. It's a decent drive along Highway 26. Highway 6, a little slow at Superior Street, no one sound. Highway 10's moving well. 35-115 is a pretty good commute. And no delays to deal with along Highway 12. I'm Mike Poirier with your life traffic update.
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0: Is that a new song?
2: Good morning, Todd.
3: Oh, man. Michael, you're a breath of fresh air.
2: Todd, you've survived the week without Shirley. How's it been?
3: It's a struggle, I'm telling you what. Me and Mike are holding down the fort, though.
2: I'm not surprised. You guys are a great team. But Shirley, if you're listening, turn it off, okay? You're on vacation. Put those feet up. And hey, you know what? We're just a couple days away from the first official day of summer.
3: Oh, boy.
2: And the school year is officially winding down. Patios are filling up. And there's a feeling of excitement, Todd, in the air as we get ready for longer days, warmer nights, and all the memories that come with the summer season.
3: Yes, yes. Here it comes.
2: And here's something to ponder as we head into this beautiful weekend up ahead, Father's Day weekend.
3: Oh, that's right.
2: Who are you walking through life with, and are you making room for God to be a part of the journey?
3: Oh, you need a buddy along the road. And when God's with you, then that threefold cord, the Bible says, not easily broken.
2: No, and you know, I often think of my lovely wife, Stephanie, and we always talk about the love triangle. So we want to love the Lord with all of our heart. We want to love each other with all of our heart. And then in turn, we're just going to be loving on the Lord. It's just this cohesive bond that can't be stopped. You know, we see it all throughout Ecclesiastes.
3: Yeah.
2: And that leads into our pick hit of the week, right? It speaks beautifully into that question, unspoken. They bring encouragement, honesty, and hope with Walk With Me.
3: Ooh, I like this one. Yes.
2: And it's a heartfelt reminder, Todd, that God doesn't just show up for the big moments. He wants to be part of the everyday ones, too.
3: It's a fun song, too.
2: Oh, it is. It most definitely is. It's uplifting, it's reassuring, and full of faith. Because whether you're heading into a new season, a new challenge, or a new adventure, you never have to walk through it alone.
3: Love it.
2: So here it is. It's Unspoken with Walk With Me, your pick hit of the week on Life 100.3.

0: Ontario's Christian Superstation, Life 100.3, Unspoken, Walk With Me, your pick hit of the week. It's 8:54. Good morning. It's the Get Up and Go show with Todd, Shirley, and Mike. Shirley's been enjoying kind of a week off. And today, to wrap up her Friday, sun and cloud, and yours too, windy, 20 degrees. Right now it's 16. And you know who's having a great day? Our grand prize winner of the Kingdom Bound Secret Sound Contest. It's Cindy Santos from Newmarket. We gave her a call earlier. She identified the sound of a light switch in our secret sound. Now, there were four wrong guesses before her that she got through and guessed it was a light switch. Just a quick little sound like that. She won six passes plus a campsite at Kingdom Bound 2026 to enjoy for King and Country, Josiah Queen, Kane. So congratulations, Cindy. And thanks to everybody who played Kingdom Bound Secret Sound. KingdomBound.org to get your tickets. But listen in, next week we're going to play Survey Says and you can win some more tickets to Kingdom Bound 2026.
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4: Masculinity's been deconstructed so effectively and so much, and some of that's been very helpful to deconstruct, okay, we shouldn't be this or that, okay, but what's the construction?
5: A great question from Brant Hansen, and he joins us again on Focus on the Family with Jim Daly. Last time we had a wonderful conversation with him about living out your true calling and purpose as a man, and today we'll hear more of his insights. And thanks for listening. I'm John Fuller.
6: John, it was a great discussion yesterday with Brant, and you know, the thing that caught me is this idea of tending the garden right out of Genesis. The fact that Adam kind of looked the other way while Eve was being lured in, and he was standing nearby. According to scripture, He didn't step in and kind of defend her and aim things in a more godly way. And, you know, we all suffer from that poor decision that Adam made. It's called a sinful environment now because he disobeyed God. And what a beautiful analogy to bring that forward and teach each of us men how to be the healthier Adam, the better Adam, the tender of the garden Adam. And that means your marriage, your household, if you're a single guy, developing yourself and aiming for something that's more meaningful than the dopamine hits we get from gaming and pornography and those things that take us down. I thought it was really powerful.
5: Yeah, it was a very proactive, engaging conversation. And Brant is an author and radio host. He's heard on over 200 Christian radio stations. He's authored a number of books, and today we're focusing on The Men We Need, God's Purpose for the Manly Man, The Avid Indoorsman, or Any Man Willing to Show Up. And of course, we have copies of that book here at the ministry.
6: And John, you missed one of the biggest points. He won Personality of the Year.
5: Oh, yeah. He got a special parking spot, I'm sure.
6: I'm just fixated on that.
7: The irony is I don't have that much personality.
6: I think it's just such a great little award. You know?
7: Yeah.
6: You said last time they gave it, what was it? You said,
7: well, they since I've won more than one, they said I won multiple Personality of the Year awards.
6: I just love that.
5: Different iterations of Brant get different awards.
6: It's so great. And, you know, for the listener, they might remember you being on the program. You do struggle with autism.
7: Yeah.
6: That's something that's part of your life.
7: Yep.
6: And you've really done such a fantastic job overcoming those obstacles. And you're an author. And, I mean, you're a radio personality. So you've done well. Well done.
7: Thanks. And I think it's one reason this book is different than maybe a lot of man books. I'm hearing that. It's biblically based and whatnot. Because I've got neurological problems beyond the spectrum. Like my eyes move back and forth. I have a thing called nystagmus. It's pretty profound. I have to move my head to negotiate for that. So it's very obvious to people when they first meet me. But that kept me from, like, I can't do axe throwing. You don't want the guy.
6: I can understand. I wouldn't volunteer.
7: Yeah, don't bring me to your church axe throwing night with the guys.
6: Receiver of your axe throwing.
7: Like, no. How about not? You don't bring it. We find you something else to do. Like, so coming at it from that angle for guys that aren't into that stuff, like to be able to say, everybody's welcome here. When people say guys need to stand up and be guys, like, what do you mean? Because for a lot of us, I can't play football. I can't do the thing with, again, like special forces stuff. Like I couldn't qualify for the military. I can't. So what does masculinity look like then for all of us? And I think there's got to be a deeper thing that underlies, and I think this is it. I think it's the keeper of the garden thing that Adam was given to do specifically by God.
6: Yeah, and I so appreciate that. And it definitely will guide my conversations with my young adult sons now that are in their early 20s.
7: Yes.
6: So we're going to have that talk and use that metaphor and apply many of these things. Last time we talked about forsaking the fake world of technology to relish what is real and investing in relationships, which again, everybody struggles with generally, but the younger generations particularly are really struggling in that area. The second one was protecting the vulnerable. If you missed it last time, go back and listen again. Get the app for the smartphone, whatever you need to do. Call us, and we'll send you the download so you can hear it. Let's pick it up with the third decision that you've encouraged guys to make, and this is a biggie. Be ambitious about the right things. Why do you think so many men are dissatisfied about the regular world, if I could call it that?
8: I don't think they have any idea what they're supposed to be doing and what would actually be life-giving to them and to the people around them. They don't know. So they have to be told, just like we all are, can be trained into things. This is called discipleship, but you have to give people a picture for it. What I find a lot of guys, though, left without being told wisdom about what it means to be a man, to be a keeper of the garden. Absent that, you just go towards whatever the culture is pushing on you.
6: Yeah.
8: And it can be various shades of things that are offered. But the problem is, if you're ambitious, even if you're like, well, I'm gonna work hard and make a lot of money and so on and so forth, be a good citizen. Like, okay, but let's say you got little kids in the house now. Is it all about your work now? Because you need to be, being ambitious isn't enough. It's being ambitious about the right things. And what I'm trying to say, for example, in that scenario is you need to understand life is in seasons. And right now is little kid season. This is it. So you make decisions based on that. You have to be, this is what wisdom is. It's knowing what's valuable versus something else.
6: You said you made perhaps one of the best right decisions when your kids were young.
8: I totally did. Out of all the dumb decisions I've made, I tell people this too, I nailed this one. So I had a very stressful job. I was doing talk radio. It was 3 hours a day of arguing about politics and whatnot. And I was fairly good at it when the ratings were fine, but stressful. Well, I thought, you know what? I'll go to law school just to shift gears and do something less stressful. So I went ahead, got into law schools and stuff, got some really sweet offers and stuff. But I was talking to my lawyer friends who said, when you get out of law school, you're going to have to take a job at a big firm. You'll be home one evening a week.
6: Wow.
8: And so I took a job that paid almost nothing. And we moved the family down to South Florida at the time. But I was done with work at noon every day. And since we homeschooled the kids, I had every afternoon to play with them. And mainly I played. I should have helped more with the homeschooling. But, you know, I mostly just took them to this pool, to the beach, played.
6: You're the PE director.
8: Laughed. Yeah, that's what I was. Thank you. Good call. But I know my kids. Mm. And then later on, guess what? My career was fine later on when I had more time.
6: Mm-hmm.
8: And that was a brilliant move.
6: Yeah.
8: We did not have much money. We were stressed out a little bit about the money thing, but honestly, God provided just enough the whole way. And I would never trade that.
6: Mm-hmm. Boy, think of that. That's a big statement.
8: Totally. So yeah. I don't have those regrets. Like, but it's so important to ask God. I'm telling guys this, like, to understand what's of value and what's not right now. And that's a big part of being ambitious about the right things.
6: Yeah. And I think, you know, guys find it hard to figure out where that trigger is, you know? So if I've gone to business school, just fill in the blank, whatever education you have, or vocation, let's include those folks that aren't going to college. It's hard to manage that. And you think it's the number one thing is we need resources, financial resources to pay the mortgage, to feed the kids, to get them the school stuff. And especially in this environment with hyperinflation and everything we've got going, it may not even show up on the screen. What if we were to do less? I have more time with the kids.
8: Yeah.
6: We'll have to stretch every penny.
8: Yeah. For some people, this is impossible. It's like they're just in a financial situation, can't do anything. But for most people, I don't think that's true because of the buying decisions.
6: Yeah.
8: And you wind up serving this car. Like, why do I have to have this nice truck?
6: Mm-hmm.
8: Why do I have to have this nice car? Am I James Bond or something? Why can't I drive a 87 like Corolla if I have to?
6: Yeah.
8: I can.
6: Yeah,
8: I can't. So there are decisions a lot of times that I can make that will free us up from stress and allow me to enjoy my wife and enjoy my kids before it's too late, because you do not get those years back.
6: Mm-hmm. What's so interesting is your example, what you did, the one right thing you said that you did.
8: Yeah.
6: There's not a plethora of those examples. There's plenty of examples of men who chose career.
8: Yeah.
6: And we can list what the outcomes of their family life was like. Typically, divorced, remarried, maybe divorced twice, remarried, who knows?
8: Well, if they were given a vision of being a keeper of the garden, this is your actual role in this world. So these people around you need to thrive and bloom. You've been entrusted with these humans. You're not all about domineering them. You don't own them, all that sort of stuff. What you do as a loving father and husband in this scenario is like, these people should, I'm going to make sure that they can thrive.
6: Mm.
8: They get to bloom. I will defend them. I will create a secure space for them. And part of that security is knowing that you're there.
6: So that's being ambitious for the right things. That's the third one. The fourth one now, make women and children feel safe, not threatened.
8: This is a big thing, because a lot of us will pat ourselves on the back. And I'm talking as a married guy here, but a lot of us will pat ourselves on the back and say, well, if an intruder ever came into my home, I would defend my wife against him. I would do whatever it takes to defend. And most of us would. That's good. The problem, and I read this account in another book, but I had to put it in mine too, because it's like so honest. The guy's friend was just said, you know, the problem is most of the time that doesn't happen, but the intruder is me with my words.
6: Right.
8: With the, like, my wife has to guard herself against my attitude, my words, my lack of involvement, my lack of security, my hurtfulness. You can pause and hurt your wife. If she says, I love you, and you're like, pause. Yeah, I love you too. Like, it's all about, even the slightest things can be a curse to somebody.
6: Mm.
8: So what I'm trying to say is to guys to rethink that scenario where, well, I'll defend my wife. Okay, start with your presence and your words. And when you see that, it's not a guilt trip. Because a lot of guys can be hearing this and going, oh boy, yeah, I guess I blown. Like, no, it's an opportunity. We can change.
6: Yeah.
8: Starting today.
6: You know, for our Hope Restored program, this is the main thing they talk about, is security.
8: Huh.
6: That women need security and they need to feel that from their husbands. You know, one of the things too, I don't even realize this at times. I mean, I'm a pretty big guy. I played football. And sometimes when I'm talking to the boys or to Gene, I mean, Gene will say, whew, you're coming off a little strong right now. I don't even know it.
8: Yeah.
6: Honestly, you don't even know. You're kind of, whew, and, you know, getting up for the big game, I guess.
8: Me too.
6: And she'll be able to talk me down a little bit. I didn't even realize it. Mm. I didn't know I was being aggressive.
8: Yeah. And I get all lawyerly.
6: And well, that's too bad.
8: Yeah. And insistent and whatever. And my wife has had to make me aware of that. And now.
6: But those are threatening things.
8: Exactly.
6: Right? I wouldn't think that, especially if I'm up against another guy and we're in the weight room talking.
8: Right.
6: You know.
8: You don't think it at all.
6: This is the way we banter.
8: But this is my garden.
6: Right.
8: And these are the species in my garden, which I love. And again, I want them to thrive and flourish because they knew me. I want them to flourish because they knew me.
7: So when your wife calls you on being lawyerly, is it against the backdrop of, I know your heart, but right now, or does she tend to be a little firmer on that?
8: She's pretty firm. My wife's brilliant, and she's also direct and firm. But I mean, she's right. So I have to be able to be willing to understand she respects me more when I'm embodying this thing that I'm talking about here, about being a source of security.
7: Yeah.
8: People are drawn to that too. Everybody's so insecure now. This is men, women, everybody.

0: to treat women. Mm. And there's several things that he does.
1: Oh, give him to
0: me. It's very honoring. Well, just an example, like the Jairus or Jairus, I don't know how you pronounce it, but he's the head. He's like the head guy at the synagogue. So he's a big shot, important guy. His daughter's sick. Jesus puts him on the back burner for a woman who wasn't even supposed to be there in the crowd, who's bleeding and is embarrassed and unclean. And Jairus and his retinue had to be like, wait, her? Why? He elevates her. You're not supposed to do that in that culture. You don't even do that in this culture very often, where you're like, bump a woman who's considered unclean above an important guy. Or when he's at Mary and Martha's, and Mary comes in and sits at his feet, or she's in the living room sitting on the floor, probably they all were, that's where the guys go. Like, I've been in cultures, if you travel,
1: yeah,
0: there's cultures where you don't see the women of the house. Mm-hmm. They stay in the kitchen and they pass the food underneath the curtain where all the guys are sitting in the main room, or they have the kids bring out the food and set it down there. Huh. Mary's like, no, I'm going to learn from this man. He was doing something revolutionary by saying, you're welcome here, and this is a very good idea.
1: Yeah.
0: Like, there's a million ways that Jesus subtly and not so subtly elevates women and respects them in a lot of ways that we just don't even think about.
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4: Unlike most university and college students, Caleb learned what God's Word says on finances, including the fact that God discourages borrowing and that God promised to meet our needs, but not necessarily our wants and desires. During high school and university, Caleb followed Christ's admonition in the parable of the tower to save for future needs by estimating all future university-related costs, including tuition fees, books, etc., and then developing annual budgets in order to meet those needs. Caleb worked diligently full-time during the summers and part-time during the school years, earning sufficient income so that when he recently graduated from university, he has no debt. 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Caleb is not experiencing financial stress, and Caleb and his fiancée can afford to get married next year, as she has learned God's way of managing money too. 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
1: Brent, becoming a godly man is all wound up, I think, in point five, which is choosing today who you want to become tomorrow.
0: Yeah.
1: I like that. For the guys that are feeling guilty right now, or maybe the wives that are listening saying, oh, Bob's not going to like this. There's always tomorrow. I mean, the Lord gives you breath.
0: Right.
1: And you want to wake up and do things better. So speak to that idea of having a plan for correcting those things that aren't tending the garden.
0: Well, here's the plan. And I like that it's hopeful. Again, like you said, this isn't about beating ourselves up because we've failed and we didn't know sometimes. We didn't know exactly what we're supposed to be doing sometimes. And we make mistakes.
1: Uh-huh.
0: The plan is this. You're going to become whatever you're paying attention to right now.
1: Huh.
0: That's it. What you pay attention to is who you're going to become. And you do pay attention. You pay to attend things. Your brain can sit and attend to this or that, but that's shaping who you're becoming.
1: Yeah. I think it was the late Larry Crabb, who we had on the program many times here at Focus, who said, line up 100 men, watch them closely for a week, 70 or 80 of them will be ruled by a passion called neediness.
0: That's right.
1: What was he driving toward there? I think I get that, but what's the difference? What is the neediness that 80% are looking for, and what's the opposite of that?
0: Still trying to achieve significance on their own.
1: Through
0: whatever.
1: Tick some off?
0: Something.
1: Me.
0: Well, like career achievement, money,
1: cars.
0: Sex. Like, yeah, attractiveness. Like, it could be a million different things, but like, that they're still not secure as men just comes bleeding out, especially in a workplace environment where it's like, why is this so competitive or

0: fear based or something. Like, what? It's just a weird thing. It's because people are still trying to. They're still needy.
1: Yeah.
0: And to get to a point where you start paying attention to the right things. I'm talking about bringing the Lord into your mind, growing, listening to things that are wise, paying attention to wisdom, like being around the right things, paying attention to the right things. You will become a more secure person.
1: Yeah. No, it's so true. So many wealthy people, wealthy men that I've met, they tend to, especially the non-Christian, I think Christians tend to do this better, not perfectly, but better, where they'll say, I was aiming for that next deal. And I just told myself, if I get that next deal that's going to give me X amount of money, I'm done. I'll be fine. And then what they find is when they get there, that's really the next deal.
0: Right.
1: It's like a deal junkie. They're never going to have enough. It won't be the perfect deal. Therefore, we've got to move to the next deal to get that satisfaction or just, that significance.
0: Just needing complimented all the time, needing this for that. Here's a wonderful thing that C.S. Lewis was talking about. He said you really have to watch when you're younger because you're on a trajectory. So a little attitude, he called it a grumble. If you're a grumbly person when you're 25, people are like, okay, well, it's all right. But you're on this trajectory. You wind up when you're older, you become just a grumble.
1: Yeah.
0: Like we become more and more a caricature of what we're fostering in our lives.
1: Interesting.
0: And it's like I mentioned in the book, like you will, if you're off by 1 degree for a moonshot, you miss the moon by 3,100 miles because of the trajectory of things. So that's why I think a lot of older people, you can look at this person and say, man, he's a saint. He listens. He offers wisdom. Everybody just loves being around him. Or you can see the anger on somebody's face. They become nothing but anger, and they're at the grocery store hitting you with their shopping carts. It's like you become this extreme thing that you were fostering when you were younger.
1: You know, Brent, let me ask you this. In the context of your old radio days doing a lot of political commentary, that's an environment where, you do get angry.
0: Yeah.
1: Because people seem like they're not thinking. I'll be polite.
0: Right.
1: The word stupid comes to mind. You can gin that anger up to where you're really behaving as poorly as those you're opposing.
0: Or here's another thing that happens, and I think it's more subtle, especially I see this with older folks, and I'm getting to be one of those older folks. We need you to be at peace. Like we need you to be the voice of the family or the voice of your neighborhood, the voice of your church, where you're thinking in terms of the kingdom of God. But if you're sitting there basting in propaganda, whatever the propaganda is, whatever the news is, whatever, if you're watching that all the time, you're not going to be that person. Mm. And now we're missing you, but we need somebody to offer some peace and a lack of anxiety. Instead, you're anxious now because you're sitting there like getting all ginned up.
1: Well, and I'm thinking nobody's tending that garden.
0: Right.
1: Politics, my gosh, it's overgrown, it's weed infested, it's gnarly. But we need to be Christian men and do the right things and do it with the right attitude. The key, though, is the alternatives to that neediness that we were talking about a minute ago. If we could take that from 80% to 10%, how would we do that to get men focused on the right things again?
0: Well, I'm taking a shot with writing this book.
1: You wrote the book.
0: I literally don't know beyond that. Like to try to explain, I think this is God's vision for us. I think women respond the way they do because they intuitively know it is to be a keeper of the garden, to be a source of security for the vulnerable around us. Your neighborhood should be safer just because you're there.
1: Let's move to decision six. Take responsibility for your own spiritual life. Seems right.
0: It is, but if I were just looking at that chapter, I'd be like, okay, here we go. It's the old, you need to do this and that. It's actually good news. It's not a guilt trip again for guys. I'm saying for a lot of guys, they associate spiritual, because our culture does this, with emotional. So a lot of guys feel left out or they've done something wrong with God. They don't even understand the whole thing. It doesn't compute. If you're more analytical, this can be for more analytical women too. That's definitely me. I don't respond emotionally to a lot of stuff that other people do. Like a certain song, everybody's, wow, we went to the chorus and we modulated up and now our hands are in the air. Like I'm sitting watching them like, yeah, they do that, the Journey concert too. Like when they modulate or they hit that chorus again. So I'm always analyzing. Right. Maybe I'm too skeptical and I'm okay. So that's, but what I've realized reading the stories of people in the Bible is spiritual isn't about emotions. Being spiritual is about loyalty.
1: Huh. Faithfulness.
0: Yeah. Faithfulness to God. You just keep showing up.
1: Yeah. That's the fork in the road. As we've talked these last couple of days, that decision tree that's always in front of us as guys, do we look at this? You got to say yes or no.
0: Yeah.
1: Just, and loyalty and faithfulness is what should drive you to God.
0: And when you understand that, when guys understand that,
1: yeah,
0: we're like, I can do that. Like, I get it. Guys, this is part of, if you're in the military, you have a job, or like to people around you, like I can keep showing up. But God deserves my believing loyalty.
1: Yeah.
0: And that daily thing where it's like, I'm going to partner with God in life, like Abraham.
1: Brent, let's wrap up right here. I mean, these are great concepts. I'm actually quite excited to talk to Trent and Troy about this. But the concepts are great. And the vision is so strong about being the Adam, tend the garden, protect Eve, protect your children, help the vulnerable, all the things that we've talked about these last couple of days. But I am thinking of the guy who's maybe in his 60s, maybe older, who is looking back going, it's the first time I've really heard this. Mm. I did chase the money. Mm-hmm. I did go through two marriages, whatever it might be. How would you encourage him? What would you say to him to pick up today and move forward?
0: It's not too late. And in fact, somebody repenting is what we're talking about, rethinking. Somebody who repents or rethinks gets humble when they're in their 60s. Huh. Or 70s, it's more impressive.
1: It is.
0: All I can say to somebody who's listening and going, well, I wish I would have thought about this before. I wish I would have had that idea before, but I didn't think about that. I didn't live that way. All I can tell you is much respect to you for saying, but now I will. Yeah. I just have tons of respect for that. So that's all I have to tell you.
1: You know, it's interesting. I'm thinking of something someone once said to me about the Holy Spirit. That evidence of the Holy Spirit in a Christian's life is a changed heart,
0: yeah,
1: changed actions. That's the thing that really is the evidence.
0: And it's continuing.
1: He was this, and he's now this.
0: Right.
1: That's a changed heart.
0: How impressive is that? Where do you see that anywhere else in the world where somebody right. who's 70 is like, you know what? I realize I get to do this, and now I'm going to serve people in this way better. Like,
1: yeah.
0: That alone makes me believe in God even more.
1: Mm. Yeah. And it's so good. Brent, you've done a wonderful job with this book, The Men We Need. And I think it is one of those resources that every dad, A, should digest, and every husband, to be able to be that garden tender and hopefully not miss the way Adam did miss. That's mm-hmm. the goal. Mm-hmm. And then to teach your sons what it means. You know, I hear from so many Christian parents who have daughters. I've not been blessed with a daughter. Mm-hmm. I wish I had one, but I don't. But how they say, where are the Christian guys that my daughter can marry? Mm-hmm. And that's my job with mm-hmm. two boys. I've got to help prepare my sons to be the husbands they need to be.
0: Yep.
1: And this is one of those resources. Mm-hmm. And if this content is resonating with your heart as the wife of that man who maybe needs to look at things a little differently, or the man who wants to see his potential reached in Christ, get a copy of this today from Focus on the Family Canada. When you do, all the proceeds go right back into ministry. So get in touch with them today.
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9: You might not think you have much to offer in serving God, but the truth is, every believer is uniquely equipped for ministry. Today on Turning Point, Dr. David Jeremiah sheds light on spiritual gifts. All Christians have at least one, and if you don't know what yours is, stay tuned as we continue our series on the Holy Spirit with David's helpful and encouraging message, The Gifts of the Spirit.
10: I'm telling you up front, this is the most controversial part of the doctrine of the Holy Spirit, the gifts of the Spirit. And we're not going to get into all of the theological discussion so much as just talk about what it means to be gifted by the Spirit of God. There are approximately 19 different separate gifts listed in the New Testament. And the Bible says that every Christian has at least one of them, and many Christians are multi-gifted. And God uses those gifts in their lives. By His Spirit, He enables them to do things for the kingdom that would not be done otherwise. And we're going to talk about it today. This is a two-part lesson. We'll take the first part today, and we'll finish it up on Monday. One last time this week for me to tell you about this book that we're telling you about during the month of June. It's exciting to me because I know this book is going to be a blessing to you. One of the things I discovered when I started to teach on the Holy Spirit is that not a lot of teaching has happened in our churches about it. And many times people are they just don't know about the Holy Spirit. It's not that they don't want to know or they're not eager to know. But sometimes we don't teach. And so this book is a teaching tool to help you know the major things you need to know about the Spirit of God. And it's yours for a gift of any size during this month. Just send your gift and say, please send me Dr. Jeremiah's book on the Holy Spirit, and it'll be on its way. Here's part one of The Gifts of the Spirit in this continued series. D.L. Moody was one of the most influential evangelists of the 19th century. You've heard me talk about him over the years. He's one of my favorite characters. He left a successful career in the shoe business to share the gospel. And during his brief 62 years of life, it is estimated that he preached to more than 100 million people and led over 1 million people to Christ. But what may surprise you, if you've never read his story, is that Moody wasn't a polished speaker, nor was he a trained evangelist or theologian. In fact, when he spoke, he often stumbled over his words and he mangled the English language. He split infinitives and other things like that. After one of his sermons, a man came up to him and said, "Mr. Moody, I listened while you were speaking, and you made 17 grammatical errors in your sermon." God bless people like that. And then this man held out a piece of paper and he made a list of Moody's mistakes. And Moody just smiled and said, "I'm doing my best with what God has given me. Are you?" Now that's a real good question. In fact, that's a question we all need to wrestle through, because the Bible says God is the great giver of gifts. And what are you doing, and what am I doing with everything we have been gifted? Ephesians chapter 4 tells us that when the Lord ascended to heaven, He gave gifts to men. In Ephesians 4:7, we read, "To each one of us, grace was given according to the measure of Christ's gift." What the Bible teaches men and women is that you and I, apart from the gift of salvation, which we receive when we repent of our sins and become Christians, each of us have been endowed with a gift of ministry from Almighty God, so that every person who's a Christian has a spiritual gift. And I know that some of you are smiling and say, well, I must have been left off that list because I don't have any spiritual gifts. Well, you have to argue not with me, but with the Word of God, because the Word of God says we all have spiritual gifts. The fact that we don't know what they are is not God's fault. It's our fault. And today, we're going to deal with that a little bit and talk about what it means to have a spiritual gift and the joy of using that gift for the honor and glory of the Lord. Every Christian has been uniquely equipped for ministry. But before we go any further, let me just take a moment and remind you there's a difference between spiritual gifts and the fruit of the Spirit. The fruit of the Spirit has to do with who we are. The fruit of the Spirit is love and joy and peace and long-suffering and all those things. But the gifts of the Spirit have to do with what we do, the things that we do for the Lord, how we serve the Lord. We don't all get the same gift. And if we're honest, sometimes we wish we had a different gift than the one we have. Maybe you look around and think, why couldn't I be the preacher? Or why didn't God make me the singer? But spiritual gifts aren't something we get to choose. There's something the Holy Spirit assigns. In fact, the Bible says the same Spirit works all these things, distributing to each one individually as He wills. The Holy Spirit decides, not us. And ladies and gentlemen, the Holy Spirit never gets it wrong. He's always right. He never misses. So if you belong to Christ, you already have at least one spiritual gift, and you may not have discovered it yet, but it's there, and it's waiting to be used. A.T. Pearson was a Bible teacher from an earlier day, and he said, "Everyone has some gift, therefore all should be encouraged. Not all have all the gifts, therefore all should be humble. All gifts are for one body, therefore all should be in harmony. And all gifts are needful, therefore all should be faithful." Today I want to unwrap the gifts of the Spirit with what they are, how they work, how we can recognize the ones God has given us. I must confess to you that in years past, I have given entire series of messages and given a message on every gift, which I cannot do. So I'm going to give all those messages to you in one message. I'm going to bring the truck up and dump it all right in one place. And I want you to listen carefully, because the overall of this, the bringing of this all together, is very helpful for us to understand how we fit into the plan God has for us and how we can find the joy we have. I tell you the truth, the greatest joy I've ever had was to become a Christian. The second greatest joy I've ever had is being a Christian and being able to serve the Lord. And that comes through understanding how this works, and we're going to talk about it today. First of all, remember this, and you want to write this down. There are three major passages in the Bible that tell you about spiritual gifts. It's kind of easy to remember. One of them is Romans 12, one of them is 1 Corinthians 12, and one of them is Ephesians 4. In Romans 12, we are told that we, being many, are one body in Christ, and individually members of one another, having then gifts differing according to the grace that is given to us, let us use them. If prophecy, let us prophesy in proportion to our faith. Or ministry, let us use it in our ministering. He who teaches in teaching, he who exhorts in exhortation, he who gives with liberality, he who leads with diligence, he who shows mercy with cheerfulness. So in that passage, we run into the serving gifts like teaching and encouraging and generosity and mercy. Then in 1 Corinthians 12, we have the gifts of miracles and prophecy and discernment of spirits and tongues and the interpretation of tongues. And then in chapter 4 of Ephesians, we have the gift of prophets and evangelists and pastors and teachers. Now, when you take all these gifts and put them together, they sort of fall out into some groups. And I think by understanding the groups, we'll understand the gifts. First of all, there are special gifts. These are gifts that were used in the early days of the church to help the church get established, like apostles and prophets, evangelists and pastor teachers. These had a very special part in the founding of the church, and some of them remain in operation today. And then there are speaking gifts. These are the gifts that involve the mouth. They include prophecy and teaching and exhortation, the word of wisdom and the word of knowledge. And then there are serving gifts. And this is my favorite list because this is where most of us find our gifts. These gifts that are given to us throughout these passages tell us that we can serve, we can help, we can lead, we can administrate, we can give, we can show mercy, we can discern spirits, we can show faith, and we can demonstrate hospitality. You may be busy serving in one of these capacities and you don't even realize you've been gifted. You are involved in serving God and you didn't even know you were gifted to do it, but you have followed your inclinations to do what God has called you to do, and you're doing it, and you're effective in the doing of it. Then there is one other set of gifts that cause a lot of consternation for people. And we get asked questions about this a lot through our radio and television ministry and even here in the church. These are the sign gifts, and these are the gifts that cause so much consternation. One of the reasons there's so much controversy over all these gifts is because we have thrown them all in one big package and think they all have to be used in the same way. But what is the use for special gifts or the use for the serving gifts? What is the use for speaking gifts? And what is the use for sign gifts? Sign gifts were given to establish God's authority. And I don't have time to go through all of the argument about this in this sermon, but if you'll listen careful, I will give you the core answer to the question that sometimes you're asked. In the New Testament, when Jesus was on this earth and his apostles were preaching, they had no New Testament. They had no authority for what they said. How could people know whether they truly came from God? Their words were authenticated by miracles and visible signs that proved their authority. The apostles were recognized as God's messengers because of the sign gifts. But when the written word of God was completed, when we got this blessed book called the Bible, those sign gifts began to fade from the center. Because, ladies and gentlemen, God has no higher authority than the Bible. And when people want to know, is it true, they should not seek for some special gift to be exhibited, but they should go to the Word of God. If you say, God says it, open your Bible and see if God says it. The Bereans did that. The Bible says the Bereans searched the Scriptures to see whether or not the things the apostles were saying were true. At our church, we do not practice sign gifts because we have the highest authority in our hands that's ever been produced. This is the ultimate authority of our faith. And the Bible says that God has exalted his word above his name. And when experience becomes our authority, confusion follows. Because you see, the Bible is very objective. It says what it says. It means what it says. If you find out what it means, you'll discover it doesn't mean two things. It means one thing. It's an objective truth. But signs are subjective. They're interpreted by the people who experience them, and they're all different, and they mean different things to different people. When we speak the word of truth, we speak the word of truth, and it's based upon the word of God. Where the word of God is central, people grow strong in their faith. Where it is removed from the center, confusion takes its place. So we do not practice the sign gifts at Shadow Mountain because we know we have the authority that's greater than all. We have the Word of God, and we rest our case on the Word of God. If God said it, I believe it, and that settles it. Amen? Amen. So let me tell you what the purpose of these gifts are that God gives to us. First of all, the Bible says these gifts are given to us to build up others in the family of God. Now, there's a word that is used. I remember this word growing up in the church, wondering what in the world it meant to be edified. people were always talking about being sanctified and edified, and I didn't know what it meant. One day I realized that the word edify comes from the word edifice, which means building. So the word to edify means to build up. The Bible says that we are given gifts, according to Ephesians 4:12, for the edifying of the body of Christ. The reason God has gifted you and me with these several gifts that we've talked about is so that when we utilize these gifts, we are building up the body of Christ. How many of you know some people have the gift of tearing down the body of Christ, but it didn't come from God? It came from the other direction. God has called you and me to develop the gifts that He's placed within us so that when we utilize those gifts, we're helping others grow and be strengthened in their faith and become better Christians and better followers of Christ. We build up. It says in this same passage of Scripture, for the equipping of the saints, for the work of the ministry, for the edifying of the body of Christ. And in 1 Corinthians we read, since you are zealous for spiritual gifts, let it be for the edification of the church that you seek to excel. God has given to you and me a gift of ministry so that we will build people up instead of tearing them down. If your gift is encouragement, you speak hope instead of criticism. If your gift is serving, you meet needs instead of ignoring them. If your gift is teaching, you bring truth instead of confusion. When you use your gifts, you push back against the negativity of the world and you help make the church and the people in it stronger. So we're given these gifts to establish believers. So you say, Pastor Jeremiah, what does it mean to be established? Well, it means that you don't get blown around by everything that happens, that when some new thing comes, that somebody says is from God, you know whether or not it's from God. Because you've dug your roots down deep into the Scripture, you know what is true. And let me say something to you. When you know what is true, you know what is false, right? When you know what is true from the Word of God, the things that aren't true to the Word of God become really evident to you. You may not even be able to express it. You may be saying, that doesn't sound right to me. And it doesn't sound right to you because it's not right. It's not from the Word of God. The Word of God tests everything. And when we have spiritual gifts, the Bible says, what happens is we help each other to get established in the faith. We encourage one another. We strengthen one another. We go through difficult times with one another, and we together help one another in their faith. Paul wrote in Romans, I long to see you that I may impart to you some spiritual gift that you may be established. You might ask, how do I get established? Well, when people use their spiritual gifts within the church, they bless us with those gifts. They help you and me become more established in what we believe. And when I use the gift that God has given to me, my great honor and purpose is to build you up and to establish you in the faith. Even as today, what I want you to know is what the Bible says about spiritual gifts, so that when someone comes and tells you something that's not true, you know where to find the truth. What am I doing? I'm using the gift that God has given me to instruct and encourage and to build up and to establish. And here's the last thing that spiritual gifts do, and this is really neat and pretty special. The Bible says that when you and I use our spiritual gifts, we bring honor and glory to Jesus Christ. We exalt Him. Listen to 1 Peter 4:11. If anyone speaks, let him speak as the oracles of God. If anyone ministers, let him do it with the ability which God supplies, that in all things God may be glorified through Jesus Christ, to whom belong the glory and the dominion forever and ever. Amen. What is Scripture saying? It is saying, if you have a gift of speaking, speak for the glory of God, and God will be glorified. If you have the gift of serving, serve God with all your heart, and God will be glorified. The Bible says, let men see your good works, that they may glorify your Father who is in heaven. If you have the gift of teaching, study diligently, teach creatively, do it with the strength and skill within you, and the God of glory will gain even more glory because of what you're doing. Bringing glory to God's one of our chief purposes as Christians, and we might as well roll up our sleeves and in the power of the Spirit, get after it. use your gift. And when you do, you bring honor and glory to the Lord Jesus Christ. And that's not just for people like me, that's for all of us. Because as we've learned so far in this little tutorial, we all have a spiritual gift from God. Now, in the whole doctrine of spiritual gifts, there are some issues that come up. Let me just deal with three of them before we bring the conclusion to this message. I don't know that there's anything that has been more controversial among Christians than this. And sometimes it's just that we don't know. First of all, I'd like to call out the spirituality problem. Have you ever encountered somebody who's got a spiritual gift, and it may be obvious to you that they do, and because of that, they flaunt this gift and they make you know that they're spiritual people? Well, I'm here to tell you something that'll surprise you. You can have a spiritual gift and be a carnal Christian. The Bible says about the Corinthians, they fell behind in no spiritual gift. In other words, they had all the gifts. And yet the church in Corinth was the most carnal church in the New Testament history book. When I was a pastor in Fort Wayne, Indiana, there was another church there that was quite large, and they decided to open a bookstore. And lo and behold, they opened the bookstore and they called it the Corinthian Bookstore. I called the pastor one day. I said, "Have you ever read Corinthians?" And he said, "What do you mean?" I said, "Why in the world would you call your bookstore the Corinthian Bookstore? It's the most carnal church. I wouldn't want to be Corinthian anything." About 2 months later, he changed it and got it right. But Corinthians were not good people. They were carnal people. All of this information that you read, go home and read it today. You'll see what I'm talking about. But that church, we are told, was number one in spiritual gifts. They all had spiritual gifts. But because they had spiritual gifts, they weren't spiritual. They held those gifts because they were from God, and they used them in many cases for their own purposes, and they got into a lot of trouble. And Paul scathed them. In 1 Corinthians, he lets them have it, and he should have because of what they were doing. The ironic fact is you can be greatly gifted and still not be walking with the Lord. So don't let spiritual gifts be the standard of your Christianity. The second problem is what I call the specialist problem. This is really common, believe it or not. Sometimes someone will say to me, "Pastor, you've been encouraging us to share our faith, but I don't do that because I don't have the gift of evangelism." Well, that doesn't get you off the hook, not even close. Because while there are people who have the gift of evangelism, all of us are called to go into the world and share our faith. Somebody says, "I don't give because I don't have the gift of giving." Come on now. You know, there are people, according to the Bible, who have the gift of giving. And it says, if you have that gift, you should use it liberally. Did you see that? But the Bible also knows that we might not have that gift, but we still have the responsibility. All of the gifts have both a special and a general application. Generally speaking, we all should be evangelists. We should all be serving. We should all be speaking the truth. But sometimes the Lord comes along and he puts his hand on someone and gives them a special ability in one of these things. And that is a spiritual gift. But it doesn't take you away from your responsibility to do the things that the Bible tells you to do. Just because you don't have the gift of evangelism doesn't mean you can't share the gospel with somebody you love. You may feel like you don't do it well, but do it. Because that's what God has called us to do. God calls every one of us to teach, to encourage, to serve. And these are not just gifts for a few. They're a part of what it means to be a follower of Jesus Christ. Thirdly, there's the self-centered problem. There are other people who fall into a self-centered problem. They start to think, "My spiritual gifts are for me." That's not true. God didn't give you a gift for yourself. That's not what God is up to. God gave you gifts to help others. Once again, Scripture says that these gifts are to profit all. There's an old adage that goes something like this: if God has given you a gift, use it, don't abuse it, or you will lose it. And that is a good admonition. You can let a gift atrophy. A gift that isn't used is ultimately lost in terms of its effectiveness for God. Once you figure out what God has gifted you to do, your goal should be to polish that gift. Sharpen that tool. Use it all that you can for the glory of God while there is still time. Amen. And, you know, that's what you do. You go to school, you learn, you sharpen your sword, you get ready to be useful to the Lord. Sometimes the sharpening part of it is, well, it can be monotonous if you're not careful. I remember as a student in seminary, I used to think, I should be out preaching somewhere. What am I doing in this carol in the library? But, you know, God wants to sharpen you up, and I am so thankful that I didn't neglect that part of my life, because I've been fishing out of that stream for a long time, and I'm very grateful. Hey, listen, we are going to take a break for the weekend, and I hope you will get to church. Be an encouragement to someone. Use your gift in the church where you serve. And be sure to look for us on television, because we're on a network somewhere near you, hopefully not while church is going on. If so, record the service on television. Be sure to go to church in person. Be there, an encouragement to others, and God will honor that. We'll see you here next week, right here on this same station, this same time.
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12: Two or more centuries ago, England's navy ruled the seas. Her mariners were the best in the world. It's no surprise, then, that this parable originated among the English. A smooth sea never made a skillful sailor. British sea captains knew that skill was only developed when the winds were howling and the waves were crashing against the bow. No sailor reached his full potential when the seas were like a tabletop. And the same is true in life. If we want to see the revelation of God's strength, skill, and guidance in our life, we'll have to sail on seas that are sometimes challenging and troubling. 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

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High of 21 today with a mix of sun and cloud. You know, we're still waiting on those scorching hot days, but they're coming, I promise. Here's Elevation Rhythm.

0: it's 10:15. Have you ever had a coffee pot explode in the machine? Suddenly it's grounds on the counter, the machine, and your shirt. Not exactly the caffeine kick you had planned. Here's Peter Burton on Life.
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0: Listener-supported Christian radio, Life 100.3. That was Thank the Lord by Patrick Mayberry. And on the topic of thanking the Lord, one thing I've been trying to be a bit more conscious of in my daily prayer life is making space to thank God for protecting me from the things I didn't even realize I've been protected from. So not just the answered prayers I can point to, but the unseen ones, the moments I'll never know about, the situations I never walked into, the things that could have gone differently but didn't because he was already there going ahead of me. It's kind of humbling when you think about it, how much God's goodness will only fully understand in hindsight, or maybe not even this side of heaven. And yet he's faithful in all of it, seen and unseen. So today, maybe that's a simple reminder for all of us to slow down and just say, thank you, Lord, not only for what he's done, but for the things he's kept us from without us even realizing. Stick around. Corinne Hawthorne is coming up next.
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4: 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It's no surprise, then, that this parable originated among the English. A smooth sea never made a skillful sailor. British sea captains knew that skill was only developed when the winds were howling and the waves were crashing against the bow. No sailor reached his full potential when the seas were like a tabletop. And the same is true in life. 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
0: Tomorrow morning, Barrie Free Methodist Church is turning up the fun with the Community Fun Day. 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You'll find tasty treats, a kid zone, ice cream, cotton candy. They've even got puppies you can cuddle. It's going to be great. The Street Team is powered by New Page Counseling here in Barrie.

Let's open our Bibles to today's Word of Life, Philippians 1, verse 27. Whatever happens, conduct yourselves in a manner worthy of the gospel of Christ. That's today's Word of Life.

0: perfectly.
1: Listener supported Christian radio Life 100.3. That was Perfectly by Micah Tyler. I'm Ashley McDonald in for Steve Jones. And can we all agree that ice cream just tastes better in the summer? I don't know if it's a science behind it, but I'm convinced it does taste a bit better in the summer versus, well, any other time of the year. And because we take important matters like ice cream very seriously around here, next week we're kicking off the Life 100.3 Scoop Showdown. So starting June 23rd, 32 ice cream flavors will go head-to-head in a bracket-style tournament on our Facebook and Instagram stories. 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So make sure you're following Life 100.3 on Facebook and Instagram. I've got Torin Wells coming up next.
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1: So if you've noticed a lot of pink sports shoes on the pitch at the World Cup, you're not imagining things. 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

0: good.
1: It's 11:15. Sunday is Father's Day, so you already know the dad jokes will be coming in strong. Just smile, laugh, and pretend like you haven't heard that one before. But hey, in all seriousness, happy Father's Day to all the dads out there. Here's Riley Clemens on Life.

Ontario's Christian Superstation, Life 100.3. That was Demons by Josiah Queen. Hey, it's Ashley McDonald in for Steve Jones. Have you ever noticed when you're walking through a challenge, all of a sudden you start seeing solutions everywhere, but not necessarily God's solutions? It can be tempting to grab onto whatever promises the quickest fix or makes us feel like we're back in control.

0: control. The thing is, a lot of the world's answers are temporary. We know that. They give the illusion that we've got everything handled, but they don't always deal with what's actually happening beneath the surface. God's way often requires more trust, more patience, and a little more surrender, but his solutions bring peace that lasts. So if you're facing something difficult today, maybe the invitation isn't to work harder to control it, but to place it in the hands of the one who already sees the outcome. Stick around. Chris August is coming up next.
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2: To face the impossible, you must walk by faith, not by feelings. Being a Christian or a successful Christian has been defined as long obedience in the same direction. And that's the Christian life. We walk and we walk and we walk. We walk by faith, not by feeling. We put one foot in front of the other. Some days we feel it, some days we don't. But the Bible says, the just shall live by faith. God is bigger than your problem. I want you to say this out loud. I don't have you say things out loud a lot. I want you to say, God is bigger than my problem. Ready? God is bigger than my problem. Right? It's true. Remember that.
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0: Family out to Peterborough tomorrow to celebrate Youth Unlimited Sports Court Grand Opening. 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

It's 11:31. So something I've noticed about summer is it seems to split people into two groups. You've got the barbecue people that say, oh, it'll be ready in 20. Then you've got the group of people with smokers that say, see you in 6 to 10 hours. Those are very different timelines, but I think they have the same goal. Good food. Here's Samantha Ebert on Life.

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1: Yeah.

Today's word of life is Philippians 1, verse 27. 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
2: You know, there's so many instances in my life where I can look back and say, he really has never, ever failed me. 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Have you forgotten about me? And this song, Ain't No Way, is just all about that declaration. There's no way you're going to let me down. You've been there for me time and time again. As I look back over my life, there's not one time that you failed me, and you're going to show up for me now.
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0: 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That was Jamie McDonald with Ain't No Way. Hey, it's Ashley McDonald in for Steve Jones. So for the past couple of weeks, you've had the chance to qualify for passes to Kingdom Bound. But if you didn't manage to snag a spot in that draw, don't worry. It's okay. We've got more chances coming your way starting next week. On the Get Up and Go show, you'll be able to qualify to win 4 passes to Kingdom Bound 2026 at Six Flags Darien Lake. 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Well, that's it for me today. Insight for Living and In Touch are coming up in just a few minutes. 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

0: Afternoon, it's 12 o'clock on Friday, June 19th. I'm Mike Poirier from the Life 100.3 News Center. Police are investigating a suspicious death in downtown Barrie. Officers were called to an alley beside an apartment building in the area of Worsley and Point Street yesterday morning. The victim's been identified as a 64-year-old man, and they say his injuries appear to be constant with a fall. A post-mortem examination's been scheduled for today, and the investigation continues. Peterborough is anticipating a tax rate increase of 6.6% in 2027. A staff report has been released looking at next year's tax rate increase, and they say it's reflective of the cost requirements to maintain current levels of service. Inflation's factored in at 1.5%, while the city faces increased insurance costs anticipated at a 7% increase for 2027. The Georgian College Muskoka campus may soon have a new purpose. With the campus set to close in Bracebridge, the town's been looking at ways to repurpose the building. Muskoka Health and Wellness Center submitted a proposal to transform the campus into a community health and wellness hub. The proposal is expected to go before town council for consideration July 15th. Owen Sound will not be setting up a working group to examine crash-prone intersections. Councilor John Farmer tabled a motion to look into the intersections with the most collisions last year. 10th Street, 9th Avenue East led the way. The council voted against the motion, saying they need to put trust in Public Works and the engineering department. Tennis players in Barrie could soon have a year-round location in the South End. The city's been looking into possible locations for domed tennis courts and has narrowed it down to the new South Barrie Mixed-Use Recreation Complex and Library. Staff have been directed to look into the cost of the facility and report back to council by the end of the year. A chicken that crossed the road in Newmarket is now safe. Animal services were contacted after a runaway chicken was reported in the area of Willstead and Davis Drive. Animal services is now caring for the animal until the owner comes forward. Residents in Newmarket are allowed backyard chickens, but they must be kept inside from 9 p.m. until 6 a.m. From the Good News Patrol, a small-town detective went above and beyond to track down a stolen wedding ring. In Leroy, New York, an elderly woman with dementia had her ring stolen from her hand. Detective Caden Vangalio was on the case and spent months following leads and eventually led him to the city of Buffalo, where he went from pawn shop to pawn shop and eventually found the ring. He was also able to receive a bill of sale with the signature of the suspect, who ended up being a staff member at the victim's long-term care home. In sports, the United States are set to take on Australia this afternoon at the World Cup, while Morocco, they're hosting Scotland, Brazil will face Haiti, and it's Paraguay versus Turkey. MLB, the Toronto Blue Jays road trip continues with a stop in Chicago to face the Cubs. WNBA, the Toronto Tempo, they're on the road to face the Connecticut Sun. And CBL, the Barrie BayCats, they're going up against the Toronto Maple Leafs. The sunshine will stick around this afternoon. Weather's next.
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0: Central Ontario weather. We'll see a mix of sun and cloud this afternoon and a high of 20. Tonight, mainly cloudy, a low of 11. And tomorrow, mainly sunny and a high of 20. You know and sound. It's 14 degrees, 16 in Huntsville. Newmarket sitting at 20. 18 degrees in Peterborough and Barrie, it's 20. I'm Mike Poirier from the Life 100.3 News Center. Now you're up to date.
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5: On Thursday's program, Chuck Swindoll left us with a definition that won't let go. He said that grace is free sovereign favor to the ill-deserving. It's not earned, it's not kindness extended to friends. God's grace is favor poured out on those who deserve the opposite. Today on Insight for Living, Chuck takes that definition off the page and walks it into history, into a forgotten man, a no-place town, and a king who came looking anyway. This is where grace gets its face. Chuck titled his message, The Grace of God.
6: We learned our last time together that God loves us, remember? When that love is activated, grace kicks in. That's the beauty of God's grace. When love is activated, grace kicks in. Grace is free sovereign favor to the ill-deserving. God sovereignly, apart from anything from us, any goodness, any effort, any attempt to win his favor or friendship, God in his grace reaches down to lift us up, even while we fight him in the process. Amazing. Amazing. To illustrate that, look at Romans chapter 5, verse 8. Just the one verse for a moment. But God demonstrates his own love toward us, in that while we were yet sinners, Christ died for us. God provides evidence of this characteristic of his love as he reaches out to sinners like us. He demonstrates his own love toward us. Look at verse 6. While we were still helpless, I've underscored the word helpless, at the right time, Christ died for the ungodly. Helpless. Verse 8. While we were yet sinners, underscore sinners, Christ died for us. Helpless. Sinful. Verse 10. For while we were enemies, we were reconciled to God through the death of his son. Underscore that word. Helpless, sinners, enemies. Grace is God extending his favor to those who can't help themselves. When you lose a loved one and you can't make it through, his grace gets you through it because you're helpless. When you cannot make yourself well and you're suffering and suffering over a long period of painful time in your life, you're helpless to make yourself well. God comes to your rescue in his grace, gets you through it, gets you beyond it. He helps the helpless. Grace is God's undeserved favor extended to those who could never earn it and are unable to repay it. We said it best, with the free sovereign favor to the ill-deserving. Why ill-deserving? Because we are sinful to the core. To the core. Verse 19 in the same chapter of Romans 5. As through one man's disobedience, the many were made sinners. Don't go any further. There's Adam. There are your grandparents, your great-grandparents. There's your heritage. There's your progeny. The whole family of us, sinful. every one of us, because one man sinned, acting as our federal head. When he sinned, we sinned. The many were made sinners. Even so, through the obedience of one, Christ Jesus, our Lord, many, we read, many will be made righteous. You can't do it on your own. It must come through Christ. Look at the next verse. The law came in. Why? So that the transgression would increase. Isn't that amazing? Even among Christians, transgressions increase. G.K. Chesterton said it well when he spoke of original sin as the one Christian truth that can be verified by observation anywhere in the world, any day of the week. Just look around. The harshest, ugliest, worst letters I have ever been sent have been sent by Christians. The most difficult, angry treatment has come to me from Christians. The most painful scars on my life were put there by Christians. Carnal Christians. Sinful Christians. And don't tell me their motive was right. Their motive was wrong. And often my response was not right. Why? Because I'm sinful to the core. I'm blue also. And isn't it amazing in our society, people deny that. You know, there are audiences where if I preach like this, they'd be pouring out the aisles. I mean, they'd walk it out on, I'm not going to listen to this. You know what I did last week. You know the money I've given to that charity. Do you realize how good I am compared to my neighbor? I mean, on and on they go. It's just denial. J.I. Packer told a wonderful story of how denial can blind us to the truth. He loved to talk about the psychiatrist who brought a man into his office who was convinced he was dead. The psychiatrist's job was to convince him that he's living. He couldn't convince him. Finally, he settled on a foolproof plan. He took a couple of medical books from his shelf and he gave them to the man and he said, look, read these chapters and you will see that dead men do not bleed. You'll read it for yourself. The guy said, okay. Came back in a week and the doc said, well, what do you think? What did you learn? He said, I'm now convinced, said the patient, it's perfectly clear that based on this evidence in this medical journal and this medical book that dead men do not bleed. I'm convinced. Without saying a word, the psychiatrist pulled out a drawer, got a needle, took the man's finger and pricked his finger. Out came blood. The man said, great Scott, dead men do bleed. Please, please, the evidence is everywhere. Our denial is in reverse. It's in reverse. We're in this fixed state where we believe we're alive spiritually. In fact, we are dead spiritually. No hope to get to heaven on our own without coming through the cross. We'll hear about Christ on the cross in the messages yet ahead. But for now, let's settle on this. The law tells us what to do. It just doesn't enable us. As the poet wrote, do this and live, the law demands, but gives me neither feet nor hands. A better word, God's grace does bring. It bids me fly and gives me wings. It gives me wings. We are able to live on in this life, sinful as we are, because of the grace of God. We're able to have an eternal kind of life like God our Father, because God in His grace chose to declare us righteous. John writes of how Jesus brought grace and truth in His coming. John lived, by the way, chapter 1 of his gospel. John lived in the in-between era. How interesting would that have been? born and reared in the era of the law, and Jesus came later after his death. The Holy Spirit came, and the era of grace kicks in, and John has lived to see the two, and he knows the difference came in the person of Jesus. John starts right off. He doesn't mess around in this gospel. Go back to John chapter 1. The Gospel of John, chapter 1. John opens his account of Jesus Christ, and he doesn't beat around the bush. Look closely. In the beginning was the Word. This is John's word for Jesus himself, W-O-R-D. In the beginning was the Word. The Word was with God. The Word was God. So immediately states that Jesus is deity. In fact, verse 3, all things came into being through him. Jesus is the creator. He's deity. He's the creator. Verse 4, in him was life, and the life was the light of men, and the light shines in the darkness, and the darkness did not come.

became flesh and dwelt among us. One of the paraphrases says, he moved into the neighborhood. I've always liked that. Jesus came and he moved into the neighborhood. He didn't remain aloof. He didn't live in a castle. He didn't say to people, stay away, I'm holy. He became one of us. He spent time with sinners, tax collectors, prostitutes, people who gossiped, who were ugly to other people, folks who didn't forgive, people who weren't kind, people like us. He came to this world and he dwelt among us. Look at the next statement. John writes, he was there. This is an eyewitness account. We beheld his glory. The glory as of the only begotten of the Father, full of what? Full of grace, full of truth. Without hedging in any way on truth, he demonstrated grace. The law had done none of this grace, had offered none of it. And this one who came with his one-of-a-kind glory demonstrates fully this grace. And with Jesus, freedom replaced bondage, and light took the place of dark, and hope the place of discouragement and depression and emptiness. We learned that about our God at the very first time on this Godhead series of messages. His glory, we saw glory in him. There was the effulgence of God in his presence. It must have been magnificent to be around the Savior. He didn't glow, didn't have a halo, didn't walk around a white robe going, No, that's a phony idea of him. He was just like any other Jewish man. However, he happened to have been God. He looked like all the rest of us. But this verse says we saw his glory. John was there. He saw it. It's like nothing else he's ever seen. It was glory as of the only begotten of the Father, full of what? Look, grace, truth. Grace doesn't deny truth. Grace underscores truth. You're sinful. You don't deserve what I'm going to do, but the truth is my love is activated and I'm going to extend my favor in your direction. And as a result, you're going to be the recipient of grace, even though you do not deserve it. He was full of grace and truth. Verse 16, I love it. Look closely. For of his fullness we have all received grace upon grace. Eugene Peterson in the Message renders that we all live off his generous bounty, gift after gift after gift after gift. It's grace. It's grace. From John 1, look at Ephesians 2. Quickly now, time is moving. Ephesians chapter 2. Verse 8, verse 9, Paul is in the subject of salvation. He starts where I have been, verse 1, Ephesians 2, you were dead in your trespasses and sins. You were dead, and you formerly walked in this way. Therefore, verse 8, not surprisingly, it is by grace you have been saved through faith. Grace trumped law. Grace overshadowed our sin. You have been saved by grace through faith. And it wasn't from yourself. It was the gift of God, not as a result of works, so that no one may boast. The summary of salvation, by grace through faith, not works. By grace through faith, not works. Say that. By grace, through faith, not works. Again, by grace, through faith, not works. You have just stated a truth not known by the vast majority of the world, even a world that's heard of Jesus, though most in this world have not. Those who have think that there's something in them that will somehow gain the favor of someone that good, when in fact the purpose of his death is

0: It's because we couldn't get good. We can never be good. Therefore, he will declare us righteous because of his death. I take it by faith. It is because of God's grace. It is never because of my works. The greatest heresy on the planet comes through words like this. It's not what God does for me. It's what I do for him. And the vast majority of people who even acknowledge there is a God, and it's a decreasing number every year, work hard to please him, to do good things, when in fact good things come after we have believed in his son. And that those are valuable works, but they don't get us to God. They're the result of our knowing God. Now, this wonderful story. I love this story in 2 Samuel chapter 9. You may remember when we were on the glory of God, I used King Uzziah as an example, who became a leper. When I spoke on the holiness of God, I referred to Isaiah the prophet, who stood in the temple and heard the angels as they, in antiphonal voice, said, "Holy, holy, holy, infinitely holy is the Lord our God." Isaiah. When we were on the love of God, we looked at the prodigal son and the prodigal's father. Today, on the grace of God, we're going to look at Mephibosheth. Back to 2 Samuel chapter 9. Get your pen handy. I rarely tell you that, but today I'm going to urge you to write down the six analogies that tie in with our salvation coming from the life of Mephibosheth. 2 Samuel chapter 9. I want you to put on your thinking caps. I want you to travel with me back over 2,500 years, and we are in the palace of the king. His name is David. His predecessor, King Saul, has died. David has come to the throne. His dynasty is now running its course. Listen carefully. In the eastern dynasties, when a new king came on the scene, all of the family of the old king, the former king, is exterminated. Or, if not exterminated, they run like rats on a sinking ship. Because, what? The new king will kill them. Their presence, since they have the royal blood in them, would be a threat to the new king's throne. The family of Saul has fled away, though David exterminated none of them. But when Saul died, Ziba, his servant, as well as a nurse who was helping with the children, took up this little boy, Mephibosheth, and ran for their lives to hide. In the running, she dropped him, and he was crippled in both his feet. Now, that's the background of the story, Mephibosheth, here in 2 Samuel 9. And David is now in his palace. Can you see the carvings of around him, the gold appointments? I mean, it is luxurious. Finally, peace has come to Israel, prosperity. As one wag put it, there was not only a chicken in every pot, there was a grape on every vine. David was a prosperous king, and he took care of his people. He did not overtax them. He was a shepherd by God's grace that had been brought to the place of the kingship. So he's musing on his throne. As some of you have done when you got promoted to that place you now hold, CEO, president, you're the owner, whatever. And you sit back and you think, man, how blessed am I? And David, as he's sitting and musing, remembers a promise. Before his dear friend Jonathan died in the same battle as Saul, his father had died in, David promised Jonathan he would take care of his family. Jonathan said, "Just make that covenant with me." And David said, "I promise." Suddenly, the promise comes back to his mind, and he thinks, I've got to make that promise good. Because of his relationship with his friend Jonathan and Jonathan's father Saul, King David initiates an act of grace. Look at it. So David said, "Is there yet anyone left of the house of Saul that I may show him kindness for Jonathan's sake?" You'll read the word kindness several times through this passage. It's a Hebrew word translated kindness, chesed. If you say it right, something lands on the back of the neck of the person in front of you. So be careful of trying about repeating it. But chesed is a guttural term. It means loving kindness, sometimes translated mercy, occasionally just love. Here, through this passage, it's kindness. Think of grace, grace, grace. God's treatment, sovereign, free, sovereign favor to the ill-deserved. Is there anyone to whom I might show free, sovereign favor? So he meets a man named Ziba, who is from the house of Saul. And Ziba said, I know where there is one, and I'm just a servant. But verse 3 concludes, there's still a son of Jonathan, David. He's a cripple. He's disabled.
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0: Not long ago, I had the privilege of sitting with a small group of young pastors, bright, eager, serious about their calling, and they came loaded with questions. I loved it. One of them leaned forward and asked me something I've been asked 100 times, but it never gets old. He said, "Chuck, how do I quicken the hearts of my congregation in a world that spends more time staring into a cell phone than reading a Bible?" I smiled, because I've been waiting my whole life for that question. Stick to the Word. That's it. That's the answer. Don't chase trends. Don't craft clever self-help messages dressed up in religious language. Don't try to out-entertain the entertainment world. You'll lose that race every single time. Just open your Bible, tell your people who God is. Let the text speak. And I promise you, you will never, ever want for an audience. His Word is inexhaustible. His character is genuinely, breathtakingly awesome. And I mean that in the purest sense of the word. Not a hashtag, not a throwaway adjective. Awesome. There is simply no one like Jesus. Here's something you may not know. Insight for Living reaches a remarkable number of pastors. We train them. We resource them. We come alongside them in their calling. And when you impact a pastor, you impact a congregation. When you impact a congregation, the ripple effect spreads through families and then through generations. That's not a small thing. That's a legacy. As June 30th approaches, I want to invite you to invest in the next generation of cross-proclaimers. Your gift doesn't reach just one person. It reaches a pastor who reaches hundreds, who raise up families, who carry the message forward long after you and I are gone. What are you waiting for? Let's invest together. The cross we proclaim is worth every penny.
1: 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I'm Bill Meyer. 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

0: believers.
1: 110 with a Life Weather update. We're looking at a mix of sun and clouds today. High of 19 going all the way down to 11 degrees tonight, which, you know, it's warm during the day, cool during the night. 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
1: So if you've noticed a lot of pink sports shoes on the pitch at the World Cup, you're not imagining things. 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

0: Listener-supported Christian radio, Life 100.3, Ann Wilson with God's Story. Hey, it's Phenicia here with you. We all know that person who shares the same story over and over again. Usually it's because that moment meant something significant to them. In Mark chapter 1, after Jesus healed a man with leprosy, the man couldn't stop talking about it. Even though Jesus told him to stay quiet, he went everywhere sharing what God had done. And what if we used that skill? What if we approached our testimonies the same way? Sometimes we are quick to talk about our problems, but slow to talk about God's faithfulness. Yet we're reminded that there is power in the word of our testimony. So tell the story again. Share how God provided, how he healed, how he comforted or guided you. The more you talk about his faithfulness, the more you'll notice it.
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0: 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They're

24, grown-up behavior is setting an alarm to remind yourself to take the meat out of the freezer so it will thaw in time for dinner this evening. I mean, you're doing it. You're an adult. Here's Jason Dunn on Life.

today's word of life is Philippians 1, verse 27. 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Here's Matt Powell on Life 100.3.

0: Listener-supported Christian radio, Life 100.3, Forrest Frank with OK. Hey, Swinisha here with you. That song actually just reminds me of what you say to your kids when they're throwing a tantrum. It's going to be OK. And sometimes we throw tantrums. And the Lord is like, just it's going to be OK. I've got it all under control. So that's a great reminder for you today. And take that into your weekend as well. Closing out this hour, we've got John Reddick coming up.
1: Here's what's coming up next hour on Life. No.

0: That's coming up next hour.
1: Here's the wonderful thing that C.S. Lewis was talking about. He said you really have to watch when you're younger because you're on a trajectory.
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1: You wind up when you're older, you become just a grumble.
3: Yeah.
1: Like we become more and more a caricature of what we're fostering in our lives.
3: Interesting.
1: And it's like I mentioned in the book, like you will, if you're off by 1 degree for a moonshot, you miss the moon by 3,100 miles.
3: Right.
1: Because of the trajectory of things. So that's why I think a lot of older people, you can look at this person and say, man, he's a saint. He listens. He offers wisdom. Everybody just loves being around him. Or you can see the anger on somebody's face. They become nothing but anger. And they're at the grocery store hitting you with their shopping carts. It's like you become this extreme thing that you were fostering when you were younger.
2: Hear more at familyminute.org.
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day for some outdoor time. It's just the perfect weather, mix of sun and clouds, a high of 19. Tonight we're going down to 11 degrees. Here's CeCe Winans on Life 100.3.

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1: So if you've noticed a lot of pink sports shoes on the pitch at the World Cup, you're not imagining things. 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

2:14. If we're honest, we kind of like these dad jokes, right? 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I told my wife she was drawing her eyebrows too high. She looked surprised. Funny. Here's Matt Mara on Life.

0: Listener-supported Christian radio, Life 100.3, Tarion with Testimony. Hey, it's Manisha. We all know this. The call to be a father is a weighty one, so heavy. It means leading, providing, protecting, and often putting the needs of your family ahead of your own. Most of that work happens quietly in early mornings or long work days, difficult decisions, and countless sacrifices that few people ever see. We see how scripture demonstrates love to us, that love lays itself down for others. And many fathers live that out daily in practical ways. So today, to the dads, the stepdads, the grandfathers, and the father figures, we see you. We see you. We see your sacrifices. We may not always say it, and sometimes we take your presence for granted, but your investment in your family matters more than you know. Thank you for showing up and staying faithful and carrying the responsibilities with courage. Happy Father's Day. I hope you have an awesome weekend.
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0: 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Hey, Svenisha here with you. And yes, it does feel good to be loved by God because He knows how to love us so well, provides for us when we need it. Not before and not after, but just the appointed time. So thankful for that. And as you head into this weekend, make sure you take some time to, you know, just refresh. Just rest in the love of the Lord, and also show the dad some love. Happy Father's Day.
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afternoon. It's 3 o'clock with Michael Lonley. I've got Phil Wickham. I've got Crowder. I've got Jordan Feliz. They're all on their way this hour. Until then, hey, let's get this hour rolling with Casting Crowns and start.

Hey, it's 306 with a life weather update. Well, all things considered, yeah, we had a little bit of rain earlier this week, but it's been a pretty beautiful one tonight. Couple clouds and a low of 11. Here's Zach Williams on Life

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1: So if you've noticed a lot of pink sports shoes on the pitch at the World Cup, you're not imagining things. Monday morning, we'll tell you why the strange choice of color is actually on purpose. 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

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Hey, you need to cool off. 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Get some homemade sorbet. You're welcome. Here's Brad Heath on Life.

0: Ontario's Christian Superstation, Life 100.3. That was Pat Barrett with I've Got a Fire. Good afternoon. It's Michael Onley here with you. Well, it's hard to believe, but Father's Day is this coming weekend. And also on Sunday, we welcome officially summer. Yep. Gonna give it a round of applause. We got the World Cup going on. We got the Blue Jays going on. There's so many fun activities to do outside. And it got me thinking, my good friend Ryan. Ryan is a very active young man that goes out in the summer with his kids, with his family. And Ryan, welcome back. And I'm curious, what are you most looking forward to as we approach officially summer this coming Sunday?
1: Yeah, you know what? The warmer weather, it's coming. And just being able to enjoy summer, enjoy some concerts outdoors. And enjoy it while it's here.
0: And you're telling me off the air that you're a big camper. Do you have any camping plans for the month of June, or are you going to go a little later on in the summer?
1: Yeah, we're going out. Me and some buddies are going out one weekend. Going to go up a little bit north and then probably do another trip end of August. So kind of start off summer, end off summer is usually our tradition.
0: I love that. Folks, it doesn't get much better than that. Ryan is simply saying, hey, start strong and finish strong. Well, Ryan, enjoy the month of June and enjoy that camping up ahead.
1: Thank you. You too.
0: As always, I'd love to hear from you. What special plans do you have for this beautiful month of June? Give me a call. 1-866-737-LIFE.
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0: Well, tomorrow is the big day for Youth Unlimited. They're hosting their Sportsport Grand Opening at the Bridge Youth Center in Peterborough. 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
1: It's been a long way to get here. Been us against the city. Been us against the city.

Hey, it's 329. Father's Day this weekend, an opportunity to celebrate, to remember, to honor, to cherish our fathers. A true gift from our Heavenly Father. Here's Phil Wickham.

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Ontario's Christian Superstation, Life 100.3. I know.

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1: It's 3:45. 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Get a nice cappuccino, get a coffee, get a tea. 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Why not? Here's Lightfall.

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0: 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That was Unspoken with Walk With Me. 3:55, Michael Lonley here with you. 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
1: So, Holly, have you ever been to Bolivia?
2: I will never leave you.
3: You like me? You really like me?
4: Lieutenant Mitchell is a fake!
1: Do you know anything about this?
5: Isn't that a soap opera?
3: This is so cool!

0: Excuse me.
1: Huh?
0: You're the new Mr. Whitaker, aren't you?
1: The new Mr. Whitaker? Well, I guess you could say that. I'm Whit's son, Jason.
0: I'm Erica. It's nice to meet you.
1: My pleasure.
0: Could you tell me what time it is?
1: It's 2:41.
0: Oh. How do you know? You didn't even look at your watch.
1: Didn't need to. You asked Connie what time it was exactly 2 minutes ago, and you asked Eugene 2 minutes before that. Are you waiting for somebody?
0: Sort of. Holly and Derek are supposed to fall in love today.
1: Holly and Derek? Have I met them?
0: I don't know. Do you ever watch Medical Center of Love? It starts at 3. I never miss it.
1: Isn't that a soap opera?
0: Uh-huh.
1: And you actually watch it every day?
0: Every day I can. It's great.
1: And your parents don't mind?
0: They don't come home from work until later.
1: Oh, I get it. So they don't know you watch soap operas.
0: Well, the subject never came up.
1: Mm-hmm.
0: What's wrong? Don't you like them?
1: Soap operas? No, not really.
0: Why not? They're fun. There's action and romance and mystery and lots of cute boys. And then there's Holly. Holly is great. She's an actress who has this huge, gorgeous house. And every day she takes morning swims in her Olympic-sized pool. Adults get to do such neat things.
1: You mean adults on soap operas? Erica, you realize, I hope, that nobody lives like that. It's not real.
0: It's a lot more realistic than you think. Like Holly and Derek. They've been in love for about 3 months now, but they would never admit it to each other. And they came so close so many times. Mm-hmm. Like on the cruise to Jamaica, when the wall collapsed, and they ended up stuck in the galley together for 4 hours. It's almost exactly the way it happened with me and Joey Calloway.
1: Huh?
0: Well, if you change to make it to the lunchroom.
1: Oh, look, Erica, that's not what I mean. Soap operas are morally bankrupt.
0: Bankrupt?
1: Yeah.
0: Everybody's got lots of money.
1: No, I don't mean that. I don't know how to put it. They're just bad. The characters do bad things, and maybe you should just talk to your parents about it.
0: What's the big deal? It's just a television show.
1: Yeah, but it's a television show that fills your brain with all kinds of...
0: Oh, no! What time is it?
1: 2:46. Look, Erica, I think...
0: I'm sorry, Mr. Woodson. I gotta go.
1: Wait, Erica, hold on. Would you do something for me? Come by here tomorrow. I'd like to try a little experiment.
0: What?
1: Just a little something I'd like to program in the Room of Consequence. You know what that is?
0: Yeah, I've been there before. Okay, I'll see you tomorrow.
1: All right. Oh, tomorrow. Well, I guess I better get to work.
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6: 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It's more like,
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3: The Bassett men are on the case. 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

0: 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Check into the medical center of love.
1: Kim, hey, you got it on? Yeah, I just made it. Ashley stopped me in the street and wanted to talk. Yeah, you know how Ashley is. Oh, wait, it's on.
2: It's no use. I might as well leave and get away from all of this. Derek will never love me.
1: No, not again. Derek loves you. He just doesn't communicate it very well.
2: Victoria, get me my travel agent. I want a one-way ticket to Alaska.
1: Alaska?
3: Hang up that phone, Holly.
2: Derek, what are you doing here? I thought you were in the hospital.
3: I ignored doctor's orders, ripped out my own IV, and jogged 2 miles to say this to you. Holly, I love you.
1: He loves you.
2: You love me.
3: I love you.
2: Oh, Derek. But what about Haley?
3: Haley? I never loved her.
2: Oh, Derek. Wait a minute. What about Alexandra?
3: Alexandra means nothing to me.
2: Oh, Derek. Oh, yeah. And Lillian. What about her?
1: Oh, no. She mentioned Lillian.
3: We're just friends. Besides, she moved to San Francisco. Too long of a commute.
2: Oh, Derek, you're so practical.
1: Whew, that was a close one.
2: Victoria, Victoria, cancel those reservations. I'm staying right here.
1: Oh, that was just perfect. Now, before I go in, Mr. Whitson...
4: Just call me Mr. Whitaker.
1: Okay, Mr. Whitaker. But I need to get home soon. I don't want to miss Medical Center of Love.
4: Hey, Erica, let me ask you this. Would you rather go home and watch your soap opera or stay here and live your soap opera?
1: What?
4: Well, I figured out a way to program the Room of Consequence so you can actually be in your soap opera. You see, we hooked the computer up to the... never mind the explanation. Here, get in, and you'll be a part of today's episode.
1: You're kidding me.
4: No.
1: I can't believe this. I can actually be someone in Medical Center of Love.
4: You can be anybody you want.
1: I want to be Holly.
4: Okay, here we go. You are Holly.
1: This is incredible. Can I get in now?
4: Sure.
1: I'm actually Holly. I'm a popular actress.
4: Uh-huh. For the next hour, you are Holly the actress.
1: Wow. How do I start it?
4: Just get in and you'll see.
1: Ooh. It's dark in here. Mr. Whitaker, could you turn on some lights?

0: right. I think you turned on too many. Hey, this is Holly's house. Wow, it's just like TV. The weird paintings. The antique china. The Olympic-sized pool in the back. Wait a minute. If I'm Holly, I can take a swim. This is so cool.
1: Holly.
0: Where? I mean, Derek.
1: I need to ask you something.
0: You're real. You're right here in front of me.
1: I know. I said I would see you tonight, but I wanted to ask you if you would have dinner with me after the award ceremony. I want to celebrate.
0: Celebrate what?
1: I got the job.
0: Job?
1: The secret government job. I'm an undercover agent.
0: Wow, that's cool.
1: Yeah, except for one thing. I have to move to Bolivia for 3 years.
0: 3 years?
1: Yeah, three, maybe three and a half. And I can't come back at all during that time for security reasons.
0: You can't come back at all?
1: Now, don't you worry. This won't split us apart. I won't let it. A little thing like 5,000 miles can't separate us. Besides, we don't have to let this be the end. Bolivia sounds like a great place to start a family. Don't you agree?
0: You mean?
1: Look, I gotta go tell my parents the big news. I'll meet you at the Oscars, okay?
0: Okay. The Oscars?
2: Academy Award for Best Actress in a Motion Picture goes to...
3: Envelopes are made out of recycled paper, by the way.
2: The winner is... Surprise, surprise, Holly Donahue.
0: Thank you. Thank you. I can't believe this. This is great. You like me. You really like me. I never would have dreamed that I would win 6 awards tonight, including Best Supporting Actress, Best Director, Best Screenplay, Best Key Grip, and Best Costumes for a Foreign Documentary. I didn't even know I did all that stuff. I'm gonna need a box for these. Does anybody have an extra...
2: Excuse me, I'm sorry, Holly. I've just received some news from backstage. Apparently, evidence has been discovered that someone has rigged these awards.
0: Somebody rigged the awards? Who would do something like that?
4: You did it, darling.
0: What?
4: You don't remember? You rigged it so you would win every award tonight.
0: I wouldn't do a thing like that.
4: Holly, darling, I'm your best friend. I wouldn't lie to you. It was only a couple of weeks ago. I think you're going through one of your amnesia spells again.
0: I don't get it. Holly's wonderful. She could have won all those awards with her eyes closed and tied behind her back. Why would she cheat?
4: She?
0: I mean me. Why would I do that?
4: It's called saving your career, darling. Everybody does it anyway. Yes?
5: It's Trevor.
4: It's your brother. You want to talk to him?
0: Yeah, let him in.
6: Sis, what's going on?
0: Oh, Trevor, I can't believe this. Victoria tells me I'm the one who rigged the awards.
6: What?
0: I don't remember doing it, but I guess I did.
6: Who knows about this?
4: Just the three of us.
6: All right, let's keep it to ourselves.
4: Yes?
7: Lieutenant Mitchell, LAPD. I'd like a word with Miss Donahue.
8: It's the police! Everybody act natural and let me do the talking!
6: Come on in!
9: I'd like to speak to Miss Donahue, please.
6: Miss Donahue? Who's that? There's nobody here by that name. And how dare you accuse her of rigging the awards?
9: I just need to ask some questions. Miss Donahue, do you know a Miss Elena Mayfield?
0: The name sounds familiar.
9: She's an actress, just like yourself. On January 4th of this year, she was struck with an illness that prevented her from auditioning for a role in a big-budget blockbuster movie. We now have evidence that would imply she was poisoned by someone. Do you know anything about this?
0: Poisoned? I can't believe it. Who would do such a thing?
4: You did it, darling.
0: I did it?
4: Yes, you poisoned Elena Mayfield.
0: But why?
4: We were afraid she'd get the part in that blockbuster movie. You want some coffee?
0: I shouldn't have gotten up this morning.
4: You may want to go back to bed.
0: Why?
4: Somehow it got out that you rigged the Oscars. It was in the paper today.
0: Oh no, how did they find out?
4: Obviously a leak of some sort. Here's your coffee.
0: But only the three of us knew.
4: As a result, your new movie had a terrible first weekend. From all indications, it looks like it'll lose upwards of $75
0: million. $75
4: million? Oh, darling, it's going to be hard for you to get any work from now on. You'll be lucky if we can book you for birthday parties.
0: I can't believe this. Just what kind of a person is Holly? Or am I? I rigged the awards, poisoned somebody. I'm supposed to be successful and rich and popular and have friends. I'm supposed to be nice. and it's all going haywire. At least I have Derek.
4: Yes, Derek.
0: I've decided to go to Bolivia with him. I don't have anything left here. Everybody hates me in America.
4: You're going to Bolivia?
0: Yeah, I just know Derek's going to ask me to marry him at dinner tonight.
4: He told you that?
0: Well, no. But he said he had a very important question to ask me. I can't wait to go to Bolivia. I hear it has some great beaches. I'll get it.
4: Wait, don't open it. Ask who it is.
0: Yes? Who is it?
7: This is Lieutenant Mitchell, LAPD. May I come in, please?
5: It's that same policeman.
0: What do we do?
5: We better let him in so he doesn't get suspicious.
0: Yes?
9: Miss Donahue, I'm afraid you're under arrest.
0: What?
4: You can't take her. She did nothing wrong.
9: I'm sorry, but we found otherwise, and I'm ready to charge her.
4: For what?
9: Tampering with the Oscar Awards, poisoning Elena Mayfield, and embezzling a total of $3 million from your uncle's business.
4: Oh.
0: Did I really do that?
5: You did it, darling.
0: I was afraid of that.
9: Would you come with me, please?
0: If I have to.
9: You have the right to remain silent.
4: Holly, I'll come for you. Don't worry. Poor darling. I guess I should call her a lawyer. Come in. Trevor.
6: I got here as fast as I could. Where's Holly?
4: She just got arrested. Why? What's the matter?
6: Arrested? By who?
4: Lieutenant Mitchell, from the Oscars.
6: Oh, no. Oh, no.
4: What's wrong?
6: Lieutenant Mitchell is a fake. He isn't really a policeman.
4: What?
6: I'm going after her. She may be in danger.
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0: This is the police station? It looks like an empty warehouse.
9: We're remodeling.
0: Why are you tying me to a chair?
9: You asked too many questions.
0: I was just wondering, because I didn't think the police normally did this. I mean, I watched that one show, Precinct 12, and the police never
9: look,
0: really...
9: Look, I'm not a policeman, okay? Haven't you figured that out yet?
0: You're not a policeman?
9: No.
0: Then who are you?
9: Someone who's gonna love to watch you finally get what you deserve for all the things you've done.
0: What have I done now? I'm losing track.
9: Just read this.
0: Wait, is that my diary?
9: Yes.
0: Big deal, so you have my diary.
9: Allow me to read an excerpt from this diary. July 24th. Dear Diary, today I took my clothes to the cleaners, bought a new toothbrush, and rigged the Oscars. July 25th. Busy day. Poisoned Elena Mayfield, embezzled $3 million.
0: Oh, yeah. I guess this is a big deal.
9: And now, my little friend, I'm gonna do what so many people have wanted to do for so long. I'm gonna get you back. Prepare to squirm, Holly Donahue.
6: Not so fast!
9: What?
0: Trevor!
6: Untie her, Lieutenant! Or should I say, Mr. Elena Mayfield?
9: What are you talking about? I don't know any Mr. Elena Mayfield.
6: Then explain this!
9: My diary! Where did you get that?
6: Maybe Miss Donahue would be interested in hearing an excerpt. Dear Diary,
16: Today I was lying in a meadow, and I saw a small fawn prancing along a babbling brook. And lo, I am that fawn.
9: Could you maybe skip over that part?
16: Yeah, sure. Let's just... Here. All of this made me realize how very lucky I am to be Mr. Elena Mayfield. P.S. Tomorrow, I think I'm going to pose as a policeman and kidnap Holly Donahue.
0: So you are a fake.
16: That's right, Holly. And if this fake would be so kind as to...

0: Why don't we read an excerpt? Dear Diary, I wish I could make a living leaking stories to the press. I really...
1: Okay, we don't have to go through this. Fine. I did it. And I would have gotten away with it if you hadn't been so nosy.
0: Just looking after the ones I love, Trevor. Now, if you would untie Holly.
2: Oh, Derek, you're so cool. We're still having dinner tonight, aren't we?
0: Pick you up at 7 sharp. Ciao, baby.
2: Oh, Derek.

0: This is such a cool restaurant, Derek.
1: A perfect restaurant for a perfect night. Would you like another glass of milk?
0: Yes, please.
1: Waiter, another glass of milk for the lady, please.
2: Yes, sir.
1: And what's the expiration date on that milk?
2: A week from Thursday, sir.
1: Ah, excellent. So, Holly, have you ever been to Bolivia?
0: No.
1: Do you ever think you would want to?
0: I would love to.
1: Are you doing anything for the next 3 years?
0: No.
1: What are your feelings about marriage?
0: I love marriage. Of course, I'd have to convince my parents to let me skip middle school.
1: If, hypothetically speaking, someone leaving for Bolivia on a top secret mission were to ask you to marry him, would you say yes?
0: In a second.
1: Holly, I have something to ask you.
0: Yes, Derek, ask.
1: Will you... Well...
0: What's the matter?
1: Holly, I wanted to ask you something, but I'm not sure I'm ready.
0: Of course you're ready.
1: I'm afraid.
0: Of what?
1: Of secrets.
0: What are you talking about?
1: Do you have any secrets, Holly? Because I can't stand it when people have secrets against me. I need to be in a relationship of trust.
0: I don't have any secrets.
1: Are you sure?
0: I'm in the 7th grade. What kind of secrets would I have?
1: No terrible things in your past?
0: No.
1: No criminal record?
0: No.
1: No hidden safes in your house containing an expensive diamond necklace?
0: What?
1: You do, don't you? You have a secret safe. Oh, boy, this isn't gonna work.
0: Wait, I don't care about the safe. We can't let that get in the way. You can have the combination.
1: Really? You would do that for me?
0: Sure.
1: This is incredible. This is one of the happiest moments of my life. Go ahead, let's get it out of the way. What's the combination?
0: It's 29 right, 14 left.
1: Hold on. 29 right, 14 left.
0: 22 right.
1: 22 right. Now, this is the combination for the safe in your upstairs bedroom, right?
0: Right.
1: Great. Boy, I'm glad we got that out of the way. I feel much better. Oh, boy. Look at the time. I need to take off.
0: Take off?
1: Yeah, I gotta get up early for my flight tomorrow.
0: You're... leaving?
1: Oh, sorry, almost forgot. Here's $10. That should cover the meal. I'll let you get the tip. Hey, can you get a cab? I'm kind of in a rush.
0: Sure, but wait.
1: Yeah?
0: What was the important question you wanted to ask me?
1: Oh, right. Almost forgot. Would you take care of my dog while I'm in Bolivia?
0: Your dog?
1: Yeah.
0: Sure.
1: Great. You're the best. See ya.
0: See ya. I can't believe this. First Trevor, now Derek. Everybody's betraying me.
3: Holly.
0: Did I tell you my necklace is gone? My diamond necklace. That's all he ever wanted me for.
3: Darling,
0: please. I just want out of here.
3: Holly.
0: This whole thing is so ridiculous.
3: Holly.
0: What?
3: I want you to know something. I'm your friend, and I plan on sticking right here beside you no matter what happens. Through the good times and the bad, I will never, ever leave you.
4: Open up, police!
3: I'm out of here.
4: Miss Donahue, open up in the name of the law!
3: See you around Hollywood, ta-ta!
0: Wait, Victoria, don't go!
4: Miss Donahue, you were under arrest for rigging the Oscars, poisoning Elena Mayfield, and embezzling $3 million!
0: No, wait, that's it, that does it. I'm sick of this. I didn't do any of these things. I don't want to be Holly anymore. Do you hear me? I'm not Holly.
4: What did you say? You're not Holly?
0: No, I'm Erica.
4: Erica who?
0: Erica Clark.
4: Erica Clark? Do we have an Erica Clark on this show?
0: This is getting silly.
4: What are you, a new character or something? Why don't the writers ever tell us about these things? Oh, great, fine. All right, Erica Clark, you're under arrest for impersonating Holly. You have the right to remain silent. Everything you say or do can and will be used against you in a court of law. You have the right to an attorney.
0: I want out of here. Mr. Whitson? I mean, Mr. Whitaker? Mr. Whitaker, get me out of here!
5: Welcome back, Erica. So, how'd you like it?
0: I did.
5: Oh, really? The soap opera life didn't suit you, huh?
0: No,

0: It was horrible. You couldn't trust anybody. Everybody just cared about themselves. And they were all so bad.
1: Well, that's the way those shows are. They dress up a lot of beautiful people and make their lives look fun and exciting. But they're really just miserable folks lost in the consequences of sin.
0: Yeah. I'm glad my life isn't like that.
1: No one's life is like that, Erica. So, about these soap operas?
0: Don't worry, I won't be watching them anymore.
1: Good.
0: Oh, would you mind if I sent my friend Kim over here tomorrow? I think she needs to try this program out, too.
1: Sounds like a good idea to me. I'll be here.
0: Don't let her marry Derek, though, no matter how much she begs you. You can't trust that guy worth anything.
1: I'll see that she doesn't.
2: Proverbs 17, verse 24 says, "A person with understanding looks for wisdom, but a foolish person lets his mind wander everywhere." It's important to God that we don't fill our minds with bad thoughts. What we watch on television or the movies or read in magazines can influence how we live. We shouldn't let our minds wander to things that might cause us to sin. Instead, we should let our minds focus on the things of God. Well, that's all for today. If you ever want to write to us here at Odyssey, we'd love to hear from you. 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And don't forget to ask how you can get a copy of today's episode. It's called Soaplessly Devoted. 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Soaplessly Devoted was written by Marshall Younger and directed by Phil Lawler. Our production engineer was Dave Arnold. And our executive producer was Chuck Bolte. And I'm Chris, hoping you'll join us again next time for more Adventures in Odyssey.
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0: Ontario's Christian Superstation Life 100.3. That was Katie Nicole with Have Your Way. Good afternoon. It's Michael Onley here with you for 36. Well, this certainly feels like the first real summer weekend, and it officially is summer this Sunday. I looked it up. Apparently at 4:24 in the morning, that's when summer truly arrives. Hey, now you know. And schools are almost all wrapped up. Cottages, they're opening up everywhere. We've seen the baseball diamonds are packed, and people across Central Ontario are finally settling into that summer mindset that we wait all year for. And I don't know about you, but you can certainly just feel the excitement building each and every week. It's just such an exciting time. And the weekends, though, they carry kind of a different kind of freedom that people really do need. And honestly, maybe God designed seasons like this, right? To remind us how important joy, I love the word joy, how much it really matters. And not shallow happiness, but real joy. It's the kind rooted in gratitude, connection, faith, and presence. And we see it all throughout Scripture. We see it actually in the Old Testament. Nehemiah, he says that the joy of the Lord is your strength. And that means that joy is not weakness. It is fuel for the soul. So as we head into this weekend, as we welcome summer officially with open arms, let yourself enjoy life again just a little more. Relax with your family. Laugh with your family. Stay outside longer. Why not? Watch the sunset. Put some worship music on during the drive. And thank God for the gift of another season. Because life moves quickly. We know this. And summers, they come and go faster than we realize. And one day we will look back and understand that, hey, these simple June weekends, they were never just weekends. They were pieces of the life God was giving to us fully to live and to appreciate.
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Ontario's Christian Superstation Life 100.3. That was Luke Langman with his latest After All. It is 4:48. Michael Onley here with you. Hey, the week, it may have had its ups and downs, but that's okay. It's time to quiet our heart, mind, and soul together with some prayer. Let's do that right now. Heavenly Father, we thank you for this day. We thank you for the week that was a beautiful one, filled with some sunshine, some rain. And we thank you for the weekend ahead. It's a special one. Father's Day, welcoming summer officially on Sunday, and everything in between. There's so many different things that are going on. And we know, Father, that the enemy is hard at work to disrupt and discourage the family unit. And I always pray for the family because it takes on so many different shapes and sizes, which means we're praying for each and every life listener. And we just pray, Father, that the veil of peace would reign supreme this weekend, and that the fathers out there would feel so loved and cherished. And we pray for those who are celebrating their fathers. We also pray for those who are grieving. They've lost their fathers in the past. And so we just pray a veil of peace and comfort over every life listener. And we also pray for individuals who have a strained relationship with their father, or they don't see their father at all. We just pray that there would be a harboring of love and forgiveness at the forefront. Father, you're a gracious God, a loving God, and we just send a definitive blessing to all the fathers out there. We give this all to you. In your son's precious name we pray. Amen.

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1: So if you've noticed a lot of pink sports shoes on the pitch at the World Cup, you're not imagining things. 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
1: Hey, it's 5:14. Well, if there was ever a weekend for barbecuing, hey, I think this is the perfect one. Why not? Burgers, dogs. Doesn't get much better than that. Here's Jordan Feliz on Life.

0: Ontario's Christian Superstation Life 100.3. That was Mercy Me with Make It Well. Good evening. It's 5:21. Michael Onley here with you. Well, it's a beautiful weekend ahead. Father's Day weekend, and it's a beautiful one, right? For many people. But for others, it can be a complicated one. You know, for some, it is a chance to celebrate a wonderful dad, a wonderful grandfather or great-grandfather. For others, hey, it carries a different weight, right? This week alone, I was speaking to a friend of mine whose grandfather passed away. And I was talking to my other friend who was just kind of mourning the fact that their father passed away just over a year and a half ago. And it's interesting, right? Some of us we know who have friends who never knew their father. They didn't have a relationship. And some just wish they could pick up the phone and make one more call. You know, others wish the relationship had been different. The list goes on. And if I'm being honest, I understand that feeling very deeply. My own father passed away 3.5 years ago. And Father's Day, it still carries a very unique weight. And yet it reminds me, though, that every person listening today has a different story, a different relationship, and a different set of emotions attached to this specific weekend. But perhaps that's what makes Father's Day so important. Because as much as we celebrate earthly fathers, the day ultimately points us toward our Heavenly Father. In John chapter 3, verse 16, we are reminded that God loved the world so much that he gave his only Son, so that whoever believes in him would have eternal life. And that's the greatest expression of fatherhood ever known. So whether this weekend brings celebration, maybe grief, gratitude, or reflection, bring it all to God. He sees your story. He knows your heart. He understands every joy and every wound. And in a world where relationships come and go, his love remains constant. And that is a truth worth holding on to this Father's Day weekend.
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Hey, it's 5:33. Hey, as you drive home tonight, just a reminder, give yourself permission to have that ice cream cone this weekend. It's a special weekend. Why not? Ice cream. Bada bing, bada boom. Enjoy. Here's Quinn Thrones. It's coming.

Today's word of life is Philippians 1:27. Whatever happens, conduct yourselves in a manner worthy of the gospel of Christ. That's today's word of life.

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1: Ontario's Christian Superstation, Life 100.3. That was Ryan Stevenson with This I Know, 554. Well, the secret sound contest might be over, but guess what? You still have a chance to take in some Kingdom Bound. That's right. Next week on the Get Up and Go show, you can qualify for 4 passes to Kingdom Bound 2026 at Six Flags Darien Lake. You and 3 friends can enjoy 3 days of theme park fun. And of course, lots of concerts from artists like For King and Country, Kane, Josiah Queen, and a whole lot more. So be sure to tune in all of next week for your chance to qualify. Stick around. I've got Matthew Parker on the way.
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And 607 with a life weather update. Well, this week was kind of all over the place, but you know what? It held steady. It was pretty sunny, fairly warm. That was the case for today. Tonight, a couple clouds and a low of 11. Here's Elevation Worship with Hallelujah and Life on Under God 3.

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1: So if you've noticed a lot of pink sports shoes on the pitch at the World Cup, you're not imagining things. Monday morning, we'll tell you why the strange choice of color is actually on purpose. 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

0: Hey, it's 6:14. Hey, a lot of neighborhoods today are filled with barbecue smells, music playing, kids refusing to come indoors. Yep, that's the way it goes. Here's Peter Burton.
1: Standing where I stand now, I know that he's the reason. I almost can't believe.

0: 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And spiritually, that matters too, because God often works through ordinary moments more than dramatic ones. We see throughout Scripture, right? 1 Kings tells us the story of God speaking not through wind, not through earthquakes or fire, but through a gentle whisper. And sometimes we miss God because we expect everything meaningful to feel huge and dramatic. But maybe this summer, he simply wants to meet you in the quiet moments, on the evening walk, during the drive home, sitting outside watching the sky change colors, or hey, laughing with the people you love. So don't waste this season distracted or emotionally absent. Be intentional, be grateful, and be present. Because the truth is, life is happening right here, right now. So don't miss it, and don't miss it someday later. Because June has a beautiful way of reminding us to fully live the life sitting directly in front of us.
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1: Hey, it's 6:32. Hey, the Toronto Argonauts. Their CFL season kicked off last week with a loss. They look to get back to the win column tomorrow afternoon when they take on the Ottawa Redblacks. Here's Tuzi on Life 100.3. Pray.

Today's Word of Life comes from Philippians chapter 1, verse 27. Whatever happens, conduct yourselves in a manner worthy of the gospel of Jesus Christ. Philippians chapter 1, verse 27. That's today's Word of Life.

0: 6:46, Father's Day weekend, so many different plans, so many different ideas. Here's my recommendation. Just be present with the ones that you love. They'll appreciate it. Here's Toby Mac on Life.
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0: Ontario's Christian Superstation, Life 100.3. That was We Are Messengers' latest Faith, Hope, Love. Well, congratulations to the grand prize winner of the Kingdom Bound Secret Sound Contest, Cindy Santos from Newmarket. Cindy correctly identified the sound of a light switch after four wrong guesses before her and has won six passes plus a campsite at Kingdom Bound 2026 to enjoy the rides and a ton of concerts like For King and Country, Josiah Queen, and Kane. So a big congratulations to Cindy and thanks to everyone who played. And you can get your tickets for Kingdom Bound at kingdombound.org. Well, that's going to do it for me. I'm Michael Lonley. It's always a joy, honor, and pleasure to be a part of your day and your week. Have yourself a safe, memorable, and joyful weekend with family and friends. A special happy Father's Day to you and all the fathers out there. Praise and worship at night. It is on the way. But first, I'm going to close out this show with a classic. It's Patrick Mayberry with Watch What God Can Do.
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It's time to praise. Psalm 9, verse 2 says, I will be glad and rejoice in you. 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
1: So if you've noticed a lot of pink sports shoes on the pitch at the World Cup, you're not imagining things. 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